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Shout out to Dorian Greybeard. He's digging the show. Shout out to Frank and Sally. Who else is out there? All right. Enjoy the show.

Stardate September 17th. The winds on a giant planet more than 200 light years from Earth are like the big bad wolf. They'll huff and puff and blow your house down. And if that's not enough of a problem, the temperature can jump by 500 degrees in just a few hours. The planet orbits the star HD 80606. The star is a lot like the Sun, and it has a distant companion star that's a near twin. They're in Ursa Major, the Great Bear. At dawn, the system stands to the upper right of the Big Dipper, although you need a telescope to see it. The planet is HD 80606b. It's about four times the mass of Jupiter, the giant of our own solar system. But it's about the same size as Jupiter, so it's much denser. Its orbit is one of the most elongated of any known planet. Its distance ranges from just 3 million miles to 85 million. As the planet approaches the star, it's like being popped into an oven. The amount of energy it receives when it's closest to the star is 800 times greater than when it's farthest, so the planet heats up in a hurry. The approach also stirs up the winds. They blow outward from the point that's in the middle of the hemisphere that faces the star. They may top out at 11,000 miles per hour, huffing and puffing all the way around this turbulent planet. We have more skywatching tips and much more about our amazing universe in Stardate magazine. Details at stardate.org. For the University of Texas at Austin McDonald Observatory, I'm Billy Henry.

Right. We just heard King Crimson Cat Food by request from G Orca, who's on his way. He'll be here shortly. Before that, we had the Brian Jonestown Massacre Hide and Seek. That's going out to Underground Tom. We had the Tube Boy Army. Me, I Disconnect From You. That's such a good song. It's so weird. Hot Snakes, Plenty For All. We had REM, Orange Crush. That's going out to Gelfand. We had the Psychedelic Furs with India. That one's going out to Patrick. Amel and the Sniffers, Got You. We had Modern Lovers with Old World, and we opened that set with Night Court, Chokehold vs. Karate Kick. What else? We got some stuff coming up, you know, some more music. Stay tuned. And stay tuned for AOR. We got some Lionel Richie in the background. It's going out to Jim in Woodstock. Enjoy the show.

Okay. We got Giorca in the house. So stay tuned for AOR. 9 to midnight. Ending the show here. You're tuned into Shark Sandwich Radio here every first and third Friday, 7 to 9 p.m. Punk, post-punk, sometimes paranormal. We'll see what happens. We just heard Gary Newman with Films. We had Eater before that, Outside View. Joy Division, Love Will Tear Us Apart. We had Surfboard with Billy. Black Sabbath, Snowblind. We opened the set with Flatworms, Red Hot Sand. It's Friday night, people. The weekend is just getting started. So have a good time. Farewell. See you in 2 weeks.

I recently re-engaged with the TV, well, I say TV show, TV. I've dated myself there. A show, I believe it's a Netflix show, called Black Mirror. Dean, the Shark Sandwich Machine, if that is indeed his real name, periodically encourages me to engage, but it's, I find it creepy because it makes me look at my own life. Just recently, I just kind of at random was looking at titles of episodes, and I saw one that was called Kill the DJ. And I thought, say, this is like a sign. I should start here. But it was all about sort of a strange Romeo and Juliet story. But instead of the families being the impediment, it was, I guess, basically computer control. People, couples, would be paired together, and everybody seemed to carry these little discs that looked like a Ring doorbell or something, and or a modern thermostat. And Alexa was called Coach. And people would ask Coach, and it would tell you, and you'd look at the reveal, how long are we going to be together? And it turns out they were living in a computer simulation. But I noticed along the way, the Juliet character at various points would there was a house, a place where they would live for anywhere from, they would spend 12 hours to 5 years, all chosen by Coach. But there is usually a pond nearby. Wherever she found herself at a pond, the Juliet would skip stones. And she would do that, and I noticed it was happening all the way through, until finally she said to what ultimately would turn out to be the Romeo, she said, "Have you ever been able to get a stone to skip more than four times?" And he picked up a stone and skipped it, and they counted 1, 2, 3, 4, and it skipped exactly four times. By the end, when they decided they were going to go over the wall, they weren't going to put up with this strange, you know, dating system. They had found one another. She was holding her disc in her hand, or sort of, I suppose, sort of hockey puck sized, and said, "Hey, Coach, count to four." And she skipped it out into a pond, and it went 1, 2, 3, 4, boop, and then disappeared. It turns out it was a matrix, and she had noticed a little crack, a little chink in the armor, and it sort of touched a nerve, because I feel like I've had different things along the way, a number of experiences like that. The one that most springs to mind that makes me wonder if I'm living in a matrix is somehow I managed to look at a clock at 12:34, both the afternoon and the very early morning. 1, 2, 3, 4. I see 1, 2, 3, 4. What I would say is a statistically aberrant number of times, percentage of time. And I've always thought, huh, it's a sign. What am I supposed to think 1, 2, 3, 4 mean? Simplify. Learn to do, balance your checkbook better. I'm not really sure. But what if it's actually a little glimpse, a little glimmer of a matrix that I'm currently living in? But then it occurred to me that matrices must be temporary affairs, ultimately. Because if I think 1, 2, 3, 4, it really only came with the advent of digital clocks. When time was told in a circle, 1, 2, 3, 4 would have never been all that obvious.
maybe on one of those school clocks, the ones on the school wall that have every minute, and you can tell exactly when the minute hand is pointing, exactly which minute it's pointing to. Otherwise, it was a matter of rounding. Things were close enough. You know, it's about 12:30. 1, 2, 3, 4. Well, what's that nonsense? And I don't remember it happening on my transition into the digital age was a clock radio, an alarm clock, that had sort of a Rolodex of the numbers, and little plastic panels would flip down. They were on an axle, and the time would count. It kind of looked digital. I never noticed it really happening on that clock. It wasn't until we really got into the digital world. So is it possible that these matrices, it's a series of matrices, and they just show themselves or manifest at random times for random lengths of time? Is it possible to induce a matrix? For millions of years, Homo sapiens have really been off the grid. So in a very short order, we're digitized. And somehow, there's some artificial intelligence that's making clocks appear to say 1, 2, 3, 4 whenever I look at them. Whew. The possibilities are mind-boggling. Many, many thanks to our good friend Greg Sobchuk for sustaining our bon voyage in memory of his brother Michael, ensuring that our vessel is sound and the sound is our vessel. Tonight we started off this episode, The Best Ofs, 1976. 50 years ago this year, I'm still celebrating the bicentennial in my mind. It's a happy time. It's a place I like to go to, and I'm hoping you'll join me, because sometimes it gets lonely there. A lot of really important, at least to me, best of albums were released in 1976, including that of Jethro Tull. So it is a momentous occasion. We started off with the best of BTO so far. They called it the best of BTO, and then in parentheses, so far. Came out in 1976. That was side one. Heard from John and Brewster. He highly approved and said he hadn't heard BTO in such a very long time. There's just, I don't know what's not to love, because it rocks. It's hard and it's heavy, but it's also light and jazzy. Very guitar-y. And also, Yarmouth Point Amy would like to point out that they are a Canadian band. She'd like us all to notice and appreciate the fact that we have a contribution from a Canadian artist. Bachman Turner Overdrive. Randy Bachman teamed up with C.F. Turner, a couple of guitar players. Some of the early BTO albums are cool because they'll say on the back that Randy is the first solo on the left, and CF is the second solo on the right. And they actually separate them out so you can hear the two guitar players, the differences in their playing. So let's see. Where are we? You know, I think we're at that point of the evening where it's time to engage in our digital bilabial fricative, the kind of thing that'll help us loosen up. Prepare for what's to come. That's it. Fingers out. Index fingers out. Lips pouted slightly. Commence humming.
and digitizing. That's right. It's time for the BBBBB, the Billboard Bob Beanbag. Sustaining member Billboard Bob, a DJ who puts his money where his microphone is. Charted course, Thursdays from 5 to 8. I can now listen to the show after about 6:15 or so. My hours have changed at the place of peddling hooch. And I know he really enjoys his leisure time, but we get Billboard Bob out here to help us position the beanbag in exactly the right spot. In the style of Bob the Moose, between two fire-breathing loudspeakers. Perhaps reclining comfortably surrounded by some in-dash loudspeakers in the style of Brother Joe, Private Derby. Get it just right. Right in the middle. Poof it up a bit. We've got sustaining member Garrett Johnson renewed. We keep dressing him up and he keeps taking his clothes off. He's here. He's here to lead the way, the drop into the beanbag. He's stripped down to his frilly underthings and he encourages all the rest of us to do the same. I know I have. Thank goodness this is radio. I think this is the question, the difference between obscene and indecent. But that's for the lawyers to handle. Anyway, tonight's beanbag from 1976. 1976, Frank Zappa put out the album Zoot Allures. Second song on the album, a little number called Black Napkins. Relax, lie back. 1976. Quite a vintage.

Technology has failed me. But rest assured, sustaining member Harbor Hives is here, asking that musical question, what's the buzz? He's surfing on the wings of bees, and I gotta get out to the Orleans Farmers Market and get myself some fall honey. Going through the spring honey. Honey. Get some fall honey. Really good local honey here on Cape Cod. Another day in paradise. Anyway, the buzz, what is it that's going on? I think the buzz is about a state of mind. Sort of get a little aware, a little perspicacious with the garden. Because something changed. Something is different this season. Because after a particularly harsh winter, after about four winters that weren't very harsh at all, never brought us a deep down freeze, a hard freeze. But last winter, on Cape Cod, the most unusual thing was a snow that lasted for 6 weeks on the ground. That's unheard of around here. What it seems to have done is severely altered what goes on in my garden, and was the best thing that ever happened to the weeds and the brush and all the crap growing in from the abandoned bog behind the house. I have crabgrass in the garden that's waist high, and it's that ugly spidery stuff. And around scrawny tomato plants. Tomato plants, they're already done. They're already out of the ground. It's way too early for that. But it's time to take note of what's doing well. Basil. Basil seems to be my most successful crop. And probably because I knew it was happening, I'm up to three different varieties. There are two that will always be regular. Genovese, standard Genovese basil, and then this stuff called Tulsi basil, or holy basil. It has a very different flavor, very different aroma. It's still basil. You can see it's just another variety. I think it's more Southeast Asian rather than Italian. And I have this third variety now, another Italian variety. I still have the seed pack somewhere. I don't know exactly what it is, but I noticed it's not quite as flavorful or intense as the Genovese. But basil's doing well, and surprisingly, even though I had only probably 6 of 42 little cups that I planted with peppers, pepper that I've been keeping for 25 years now, 6 of them germinated, and they were all from the same pepper. So I have one pepper, and I just thought, well, you know, I got 6 plants. I'm going to stick them in a totally different place. And they actually did very, very well. So perhaps the giant jalapeno, as I call it, will continue on into the future. We'll see how I can do from one pepper. So that, surprisingly well. Carrots, the tops of the carrots look like they're doing great, but the carrots so far are kind of, I don't know, kind of warped and weird looking. Garlic is a must. Garlic is the one that I'm going to make happen. I have a good feeling about asparagus. This season, I didn't even try and get any spears. We had a couple early on. I cut a couple early on, but I just let the plants grow out. They actually grew out to a point where they grew berries. They had berries on the plants. I'm hoping maybe those will drop into the soil and make new asparagus plants. Potatoes did all right. And of course, I'm going to force the tomatoes, the Kellogg breakfast tomato and the Super G cherry tomato.
going to keep the cucumbers going, hell or high water. I've decided I'm not going to plant zucchini next year. I'm not going to continue with zucchini. This year it produced poorly. It takes up a lot of space in the garden. And I don't know. It's not my favorite fruit. I'm trying to think of what else I can grow. I want to try and get those sweet potato squash. Thelma Sanders sweet potato squash. I'm definitely forging ahead with peppers, basil, garlic, of course, tomatoes, and cucumbers. I had success, good success, with my bush beans this year, as long as I kept the netting over the top. The first crop that I planted, I was letting go to seed. I was going to try and save some bean seeds for the Blue Lake 274. And I had other beans coming on another side, so I moved the mesh over. And now the bean seeds, something, probably deer, have like eaten the plants, eaten the beans. I got to get more mesh. Anyway, best ofs, 1976. Now I'm going to start you out. I can hear the crew of Eminem Marine groaning right now. He says, oh, I can't believe he's playing disco. Ohio Players, 1976, their best of collection. The very first song, Feel the Beat, Everybody Disco. It doesn't even need a needle drag, because the Ohio Players, they do it for me. Because everything that they even start and try and make into disco or a love ballad or something winds up in the funk. It just ends up being funk. This is a perfect example of disco versus funk. It starts disco, winds up funk. Goes back to disco, goes back to funk. Disco, funk. The disco, it's even. You can hear this kick drum going extra fast. Boom, boom, boom, boom, boom, boom, boom, boom, boom, boom, boom. Just keeping a steady beat going so that the dancing can flow. But the funk, funk's all about the one. One, two, three, four. It's all about the one. Which doesn't make for smooth disco dancing. But it is the funk.

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there. I can only assume, I can only presume that that was a sufficient side of music to satisfy the needs and wants and desires of the mysterious Manzies. An enigmatic bunch of sustaining members who very little is known, except that they insist on music in the proper dosage. That's an album side at a time. That was a tasty side in this, the best ofs, 76. 1976, that is. I'm stuck in the bicentennial and I'm holding you all here as my prisoner. We just listened to, you probably noticed, tonight's bass appreciation, sustained by the Wild Goose Man of Plymouth. He's got his web feet planted firmly on his little slice of heaven because he knows that's the way to really get in touch with the bass, with the firmament. That was from David Bowie's Best Of. The song, obviously, Gene Genie. I have absolutely no idea who's playing bass on there. Trevor Boulder? Is it perhaps Trevor Boulder? I don't know. You have the Google machines, but please, don't engage them now. Let them bring you the stream. We'll just lie back and float in it. There's nothing to see here. This is radio. Before that, just got off the phone with sustaining member Dr. Stephen Tagg. Dr. Steve tells the story of intending to see The Who and winding up with tickets to see Jethro Tull, I believe for the Thick as a Brick tour. So that was for Jethro Tull's 1976 Best Of. The opening number, a song called Teacher. Now, before that, three songs, a sandwich, if you will. A sandwich where funk is the bread and the filling sort of a waltz. Kind of a stark reminder, something you can go back on the archive and check out. We finished up with Me and Baby Brother from War's Greatest Hits. Came out in 1976. The top piece of bread, Fop from the Ohio Players. And in the middle, Change Partners from Stephen Stills. Interestingly, sustaining member Dr. Joyce Tibbetts, our resident doctor of library science, and her trusty sidekick, Yehudi, would like you to know that Stephen Stills' Greatest Hits are the Best of Stephen Stills, I think it was called, from the Atlantic years. It was actually, according to the great Google machine, Stephen Stills himself did not participate at all in the selection of music from that. That was, he had put out four records with the Atlantic Record Company. The fifth album, I'm guessing the fifth album that would fulfill his contract, was a greatest hits compiled by the Atlantic Record Company itself. According to the Google machine, it is no longer in print. Stephen Stills had nothing to do with it except made some really great music. So the song Change Partners, funk. Funk is all about the one. But did you notice the kind of a sharp contrast, the sound of the kind of role the Change Partners had? Check it out. I think it's in 6. It's probably written in 12. 1, 2, 3, 4, 5, 6. 1, 2, 3, 4, 5, 6. 1, 2, 3, 4, 5, 6. 1, 2, 3, 4, 5, 6. 1, 2, 3, 4, 5, 6. 1, 2. It kind of rolls. And so it gives it that feeling. It feels like anything but funk. The chorus goes into 4.

Probably makes it a little more comfortable. Makes it a little more stable, a little steady. Then the verse comes back and it goes into six. That's that rolling effect. That rolling effect you are hearing. That's the effect of Frank Zappa's guitar going right there. So, I've been kind of cagey. I haven't mentioned much other than the artists involved in tonight's Best Ofs 76. Because I've been saving it up for this moment. Tonight's Mod Challenge is just so integrated into tonight's theme. This is one of those Acme moments, one of those magic moments in my broadcasting career. It only took me 20 years to get here. Tonight's Mod Challenge, sustained by... Turn the page. Oh, sustaining member Peggy Sue, who will be here tomorrow, 6 a.m. bright and early. Make sure that you take those 3 hours from 3 a.m. to 6 a.m. No, you know what? Keep Friday night just going and going. Peggy Sue, she is in peak physical condition because that's what it takes to change those short songs over and over in the old-fashioned media here in use at community radio. But a healthy body is nothing without a healthy mind. The mind needs to be challenged as well. We see to that every week with the Mod Challenge. It is indeed time for tonight's Mod Challenge. Tonight's Mod Challenge is titles. It is titular, let's say. Our featured album tonight, called The Best of BTO So Far. I got my list here. I don't want to reveal too much. But a number of the best of or greatest hits albums came out with a name, not just The Best of the Doobie Brothers, also came out in 1976. War is War. And then Greatest Hits, that's what it says. Nazareth put out an album called Hot Tracks, The Best of BTO So Far. Each of tonight's three clues comes from three different Best Of albums released in 1976. But each has a title, a unique title to the album. Not just, best of, greatest hits of. There's actually a title involved. We've heard from all the artists before, and I'll tell you right now, right up front. It's Jethro Tull, the Ohio Players, and David Bowie. We've heard from them all. Now, what I want to know is the title, the name of the greatest hits album that each of those artists released in 1976. That's it. One will get you a hail and hearty congratulations that you can polish up and put on your mantle along with all your others. Two, only two of the three is all it will take for the dollop of whipped cream or the blast from the upright can. Self-administered, your choice. Whatever gives you a little head rush that helps you pop smoothly through the veil. To find yourself standing face to face with sustaining member Garden Glenn. There, maintaining the garden, keeping it verdant and perspicuous. A little plot of your own to raise your own perspicacity so that you can share it with everyone else. For that, two of the three. Three of the three? I don't know. I have nothing more to give. Only what you hear here. So here. If you want to throw a dart and hazard a guess and try your luck and spin the wheel and maybe go home with a great prize package, you can call 508-487-2619. As always, feel free to play the home game and impress the people within shouting distance of your beanbag. Jimbo, if you're listening, this is for you.
This is Greatest Hits. I want to know the names of these albums. He might be listening. You heard the phone number, 508-487-2619. Not one of those fancy pants, Euro, German kind of phone numbers. Just a good old American area code, 7-digit phone number. Remember those? Give it a shot. This is your realm, your territory. All right. And make sure I press the right buttons. We're going to start right off with a Laura and Kent Richardson clue. Typically, an oral clue. Yeah, I think we'll keep it that way. I'm looking for the title of the best of album from which the Laura and Kent Richardson clue cometh.

All right. I haven't had to dodge any darts thus far. But that's okay. Maybe that one will be the real stumper. Because 2 out of 3 is all it takes. I'm looking for the title, the name of the album from which each of these clues comes. Obviously, that was from a greatest hits collection from Jethro Tull. Earlier we heard Teacher, the first song off the album. Maybe you can go all the way back 50 years, maybe even a little less, having looked at the album itself. All right. Enough of that silliness. It's time for the Mr. Kilduff clue. Secret agent FF7 licensed to Duff. When he's on the case, the game is afoot, the door is ajar, and the investigation rocks. Tonight, Mr. Kilduff would like you to know about this particular clue. The song is semi-titular. The song is semi-titular. As far as the album, the song relative to the album is semi-titular. There, that's clearer. Clear as mud. And it just so happens that the album title of this, the Mr. Kilduff clue, is Prescient. Somehow, something was foretold. Now, the Mr. Kilduff clue.

Wild and mean dead end streets, and every time I thought I got it made, it seemed the taste was not so sweet. So I turned myself to face me. I've never caught a glimpse how the others must see the faker. I'm much too fast to take that test.

All right. I'm here. The phone is ringing all of a sudden. About the last minute of the song, the phone started ringing. The first to enter the Garden of Perspicacity, SSS Schmezg himself. In fact, he called up and said, "Hey, you're playing my album." And I said, "That is correct." That is, he was the source. I adopted his albums. And the one that is tonight's Ma Challenge, a part of tonight's Ma Challenge, and also the subsequent to which I was referring, Making the First Impression, was also his record. They started off in all their separate compartments, but now everything is just kind of growing together. It's kind of like a decay, but it's still alive, if you can figure that out. Private Derby threw a noble dart. We gave him a hale and hearty congratulations. He got semi of the semi-titular response. And then I didn't catch the last call. Oh, there it goes again. All right. It's time we need to for the Kevin in the Kitchen clue. Trying to read who that is. It's a wireless caller, huh? I don't know what a wireless caller is, but please hang on, caller, because I've got to report the Kevin in the Kitchen clue. The Kevin in the Kitchen clue comes from a man, a sustaining member, who has accepted his fate, and he knows somebody has to make little ones out of the big ones. Why is this phone making noise? All right. Somebody threw some switches that I just don't have access to. Anyway, Kevin in the Kitchen clue. No, please, stop. The Kevin in the Kitchen clue. Where am I? Something to know about each of tonight's clues. The first clue, the Laura and Kent Richardson clue, is indicative of a union of musicians. The album, the greatest hits album from Jethro Tull, on the back cover, each song, in parentheses, there were a series of letters. And down at the bottom was a legend, and there were something like, I don't know, 15 different musicians listed. And each song had, in the parentheses, the letter by their name, so you could tell exactly who was playing on each song. We know that the Mr. Kilduff clue, as far as the album is concerned, was semi-titular. Private Derby caught on to that. The third clue, a precious metal. Now, here we are, thanks to Mysterioso Manzi, introducing tonight's Billy D clue. Have you heard of this Billy D whiz? If not, you should make it your biz. His number three clue is essential to you being able to answer the quiz. Billy D, our man on the South Shore. Billy D and Carol making sure that the coast is clear, listening across the waters. .3 or 92.1. I don't know which one comes in better there, but they're in a good spot. The South Shore is a good spot to hear, to participate in the Ma Challenge. So, the Billy D clue. Wait a minute, I'm not ready. Okay, once again, the Billy D clue. What's the title of the album, the best of album?

All right. Just got off the phone with John in New York, who was actually in New Hampshire. And strangely, he was whispering, maybe concerned he'd wake up the state. Because they all go to bed so early because they got to get up at like 4:30 in the morning to milk the chickens and pluck the cows, you know. But he's no longer there. He is now residing in the Garden of Perspicacity. For knowing two of the three titles. Had a call from the Dinkster throwing some noble darts, but he confessed that he had to consult the Google machine, and the Google machine misled him. More evidence that we're living in a matrix because it's undoing the past. It took him only to the best of David Bowie or David Bowie's greatest hits or the essential Jethro Tull, which I know exists. I might even have a copy of. But we're going back. We're going back 50 years to 1976. The Laura and Kent Richardson clue, the song Rainbow Blues, the previously unreleased song from MU, the best of Jethro Tull. I think they even ran a contest for people to guess what the MU stood for. Eventually, the story that I heard that made the most sense was that it was for Musical Union or Musicians Union because, like I said on the back cover, so many musicians came together to make that record. For each of the songs, because Jethro Tull had had many personnel changes up to the release of MU, the best of Jethro Tull. Secondly, Changes, semi-titular because it was from the album Changes 1, came out in 1976, and they called it Changes 1 in 1976, and yet Changes 2 didn't come out until 1981. Prescient. Thirdly, very recognizable Ohio Players tune, the song Fire. From their 1976 album Gold, the precious metal. It just says on the cover, Ohio Players, Gold. There's gold in them, our hills. And so there you have it. Congratulations to all of our wieners. Prescient congratulations to all of those who will be playing the home game in the perhaps relatively near future. Now, Dean the Shark Sandwich Machine. He is a man who appreciates and understands the value of a good night's sleep, which means the fact that I know he's in his PJs and wiggling his toes in the ends of the footies. He described just how busy he is lately. He's a man with a lot on his plate. But seeing him in that condition means, kids, it's time for you to brush your tufas and get on your PJs and get ready for bed. While you're doing that, I'd like to read an article. I'd like to get us going on adult-oriented radio. Something for you to listen to because it's the sound of writing that I know is not AI generated. It's from The Atlantic. Let's see, what's the issue? September 2026 from The Atlantic. The cover story, Confessions of a Token Black Professor, Why I Lost Faith in Academia by Tyler Austin Harper. I just love this. I love this paragraph. It's so well written. Apparently, having left the tenure track from Bates College, professorial tenure track, he's now a staff writer at The Atlantic. When I said that I had no idea what a culture of repair meant, really I just wanted to see her try to substantiate her hollow jabber, Sandra gave a helpful example of what repair might look like in action. She suggested that perhaps there could be a system in which students of color could call out oops or ouch if somebody accidentally said something racist. As though these were not young adults with basic human dignity paying minor fortunes to be taught by ostensible subject matter experts, but toddlers learning not to bite their friends when someone grabbed their toy truck.
It took every last ounce of my already threadbare professionalism not to lean into the mic and say, "Oops." By my evaluation, that is the work of a very skilled writer. That's not AI, and that's the kind of thing that you want to look for, kids. As you develop skills of your own, you want to pay attention to the skilled around you. And you want to study, and you want to read, and you want to learn so that you can understand and appreciate a well-written passage like that. It's called liberal arts. Look it up, but tomorrow, because now I can see that your pearly whites are pearly white. You've got on your PJs, which means it's time for me to hand you over to Uncle Underground Tom, and he's going to tuck you in and make sure your personal listening device is up loud enough that you can hear it, but not so loud your rents know you're listening. We've got sustaining member, the Wizard of Westchester Avenue. He's going to be here waving his wand. You will feel his magic powers as you wander off into dreamland and he ushers us into adult-oriented radio. Tonight's adult-oriented radio selection, interestingly, as the kids fall off to sleep, we'll be slipping into darkness from War's Greatest Hits, one of my faves.

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0: 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Garden Glenn wanted me to pass on some information about the Mars Fest. There is a Mars Fest celebrating artist Joey Mars from September 18th to October 3rd. It's at the Cordial Eye Gallery, 438 Main Street in Hyannis. Tonight, we all missed the opening reception. The exhibit, It's All Robots and Holograms, New Works on Canvas and Paper by Joey Mars. Tomorrow night, Saturday Night Mars, a surreal variety show. Doors at 7 p.m., suggested $10 donation. Sunday, the Joey Mars show live on Whatnot from the Cordial Eye. So it's going on till October 3rd. I was apprised of the situation by AOR's own Garden Glenn. It was discussed with Ned Sontag. Ned Sontag hanging out with Garden Glenn and Ned at the pressing of the flesh at Devil's Purse Brewery. I think 2 weeks ago. 1 week ago? 2 weeks? 2 weeks ago. It was a good time. Ned gave me a signed mimeograph of a work, a poster, an advertising poster for a ukulele camp. I believe in Nova Scotia. I wonder if Mary Martin knows about that. In any event, Ned Sontag is liable to be there. Garden Glenn is liable to be there. So check it out, I suppose.
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0: 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The Homeless Prevention Council is celebrating 35 years of helping people in the community. The anniversary celebration takes place Tuesday, September 22nd from 4 to 6 p.m. at HPC's office, 8 Main Street in Orleans. The free event will feature light fare and stories from clients, staff, and community members about HPC's work, helping more than 56,000 people achieve stable housing and financial security.

0: When you need some bop-de-bop in your ram-a-lam-a-ding-dong, tune in to Peggy Sue's Record Hop every other Saturday from 6 to 9 a.m. Comfort music from simpler times. Peggy Sue's Record Hop, sure to put some rock in your boogity, boogity shoe.
1: 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It's nothing scary. It's just a playground for your head.
2: All right, you know the rule here. It's never tomorrow until you wake up, so you can keep this Friday night thing going as long as you dare, whatever you have the stamina for. But I'm telling you, you're going to want to put on a pot of coffee, grab some Red Bulls, do some calisthenics. The Night Ranger, he's agreed to look after you from midnight into the wee hours, into 3 a.m. You can be a handful, so you have to admire his pluck. And also his radio. Very good radio. Always an excellent program. Does this cool thing where he blends one song into the next, and before you know it, you listen to four songs and you don't even know how you got to the second or third or even the fourth one. It's a pretty amazing thing to experience. Following that, the Birdman will bring you Jazz After Hours. And at 6 a.m., Peggy Sue will be record hopping your little patooties off. You want to be ready for that. You want to be up. Make sure there's some coffee, but not so much that you slosh as you're doing the calisthenics. Following Peggy Sue at 9, we have Dr. J with Shuffle Play. 11:30, Zoe will join us. Maybe it's sometime you're feeling a little tired. You can catch some shut-eye, but make sure you're up. By 6 p.m., Saturday morning, for the Kitchen Sink with Deborah Kay. A fantastic show. And tomorrow night, in his new location, his new time slot, David Segular. The Nightfly. DJ Dave. DJ David, the Nightfly, will be bringing you Electric Avenue, now officially on the third Saturdays of the month from 9 to midnight. Used to be the fourth, now it's the third, which means tomorrow night, following Deborah Kay and her Kitchen Sink. Tune in, it's another excellent show. He's rejoined the WOMR family right here at WOMR. What a great place to join the family. All right, all that being said, it's time to recognize that sustaining member Captain Ken

0: Tony and Karen leading off another rousing meeting. We're starting off with the Creed. Grab the Tull Records, we're going commando. And so commenceth the meeting. Usually like to start the meeting with a toast, joining with Peter and the whole gang for just drinks right here at the meeting of the Cape Cod Pieces. A sustaining member, a group that are here with us, mixing up some fancy A.O. Ritas to toast something. Toasting September. The season of the locals. Somebody in the store today described it this time of year as Cape Codders summer. I'll take it. Some beautiful days. There's some heat and humidity, but we've got some cool clearness coming up. We'll toast that. Cape Codders summer. And now, in the spirit of Special K and the lovely Lisa reunited, we will commence with the meeting. Tonight's meeting, considering the 1976 release of M.U., The Best of Jethro Tull, really actually does feature the music of Jethro Tull. 1020 Tull, dedicated as always to the lovely Lisa. Since just before the business, we were slipping into darkness, we're going to start off now with 1020 Tull skating away on the thin ice of the new day. Going to follow that up with 1022 Tull, the Dinkster and the Jersey Girl. Yes, still denizens of the Garden of Perspicacity. Found a little chink in the armor. Maybe that was another indication that I'm living in a matrix. Yikes. 1022 Tull. Another unique song from M.U., The Best of Jethro Tull, a Passion Play edit number 8. Here we go. Hang on.
1: 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Da da da dee dee dee dee dee dee dee dee dee dee dee dee dee dee dee dee dee dee dee dee dee dee dee dee dee dee dee dee dee dee dee dee dee dee dee dee dee dee dee dee dee dee dee dee dee dee dee dee 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dee dee dee dee dee dee dee dee dee dee dee dee dee dee dee dee dee dee dee dee dee dee dee dee dee dee dee dee dee dee dee dee dee dee dee dee dee dee dee dee dee dee

By the way, the studio version of Black Napkins is indeed off the 1976 Frank Zappa release, Zoot Allures. This is some live, I don't know. I don't know where it's from or what version. But it is Black Napkins. Just to keep things on the up and up. Well, that was a good meeting. I enjoyed that. Takes me back. And that was actually from the album that I bought back in 76 or 77. It has a kind of a line drawing, a silhouette or an outline of Ian Anderson standing on one foot playing the flute in his codpiece. And that image is embossed. Kind of sticks out. It's textured on the original album. A very cool effect. Well, now it is time to turn our attention to our resident lexophiles, Roberta Jackson and Ray Cullen, sustaining members who garden, live the good life, live close to nature, and revel in the glories and wonders of the lexicon, the mother tongue, the English language. Bringing us tonight's vocabulary word. I've used it a couple of times. Tonight's vocabulary word is prescience. It is spelled pre-science. P-R-E-S-C-I-E-N-C-E. Prescience. Prescience is foreknowledge of events, foresight, specifically omniscience with regard to the future. Prescience is foreknowledge of events. It's from Old French, from Late Latin, from regular old, plain old Latin. The word prescience, which is the present participle of prescire, which means to foreknow. And I would imagine it's a combination of pre, to know ahead of time, and scira, or science, pre-science. To foreknow, prescire, to foreknow. See, science is knowledge. Scio, the Latin word, I know. That's where science comes from. Science is knowledge. Science is observation and accumulated knowledge, processed data. Because that's what our brains deal with. Those stupid AI computers, they're stuck in the world of information. And the human brain can deal with knowledge. Prescience, pre-science. To be prescient, like David Bowie. Changes One, his greatest hits album called Changes One, came out in 1976, which seems perhaps a pompous act, because it wasn't until 1981 that Changes Two came out. I guess somebody figured, well, you can really bank on this Bowie guy. I bet he'll sell a bunch of records and keep making music. But somehow, in 1976, Bowie was prescient. He seemed kind of prescient musically as well. Maybe not even necessarily knowing what's about to come, but making it happen. His band Tin Machine preceded even Nirvana. Tin Machine was a result of Bowie and the feeling that he was separated from his audience, wanted to get back to just being in a rock and roll band, so he put Tin Machine together, and they toured without even saying David Bowie and Tin Machine. So apparently people were surprised to see David Bowie on stage with this new band called Tin Machine. Went back to rock and roll. So perhaps Changes One was prescient. I'm being prescient right now, and I'm looking ahead. I'm looking forward to sustaining members David Whalen and Jim Sargent. They've been with us for a long time because it's important to make sure
that we bring this thing full circle and finish what we started back at 9 o'clock. Now, back closer to 9 o'clock, I don't know if I mentioned, but David and I have a connection through the Columbia House Record Club, and it occurred to me as I was looking over the list of greatest hits albums released in 1976, Nazareth was there. Nazareth, remember their big hit was Love Hurts, a cover of Love Hurts, and then that the song Hair of the Dog. Now you're messing with Along with Minstrel in the Gallery and War Child, two of the records that came for my penny from the Columbia House Record Club, two of the 12 were Hair of the Dog and Close Enough for Rock and Roll from Nazareth. David's first exposure to Jethro Tull was the Columbia House Record Club as well. So about to embark on side two of Bachman Turner Overdrive, the best of Bachman Turner Overdrive so far. So far, mi re do. I think this is a good time to invoke the fires. Sustaining member Shane, bearer of the stein that carries the fire of AOR. He is here. It is present. It is seated firmly in the hands of Bachman Turner Overdrive. Already heard from John and Brewster. He said he'll be catching up on the archive, but that's okay, because it'll all be collected there waiting for him. Side 2, the best of BTO so far.

taking care of business. Got a call from Billy D in Marshfield. Really stirred something up with the Bachman Turner Overdrive, the BTO. I guess people just aren't hearing enough of that on the radio, on their devices. But that's what we're here for. Alternative Obscurica Radio. All those things we haven't heard forever. Kind of makes them almost sound new, doesn't it? But they still sound kind of old because there's sort of there's a patina to them. There's an aged quality. They've weathered well. They've aged well through the years. The 50-year-old record albums still play and they still work. I have an almanac-oriented radio little tidbit here, thanks to Private Derby, his suggestion. Turns out today, Friday the 18th, was the final Ember Day of 2026. Ember Days are quarterly periods of prayer and fasting in the liturgical calendar of Western Christian churches. Today is the final Ember Day of 2026. Following four Christian observance days, Ember Day rituals may focus on humiliation and prayer. Just makes me wonder, is that the humiliation of myself or the humiliation of others? I don't know. What I do know is, sustaining member SSS Schmezg, that sustenance supply shit, Schmezgy, is here to remind me, to remind you, in the way of Mayor Marty Walsh, that perspicacity is paramount because everyone really is making it up as we go. Remember, hearing is an ability, but listening is a skill. If you want to go back and listen to something, there's the broadcast archive. It works for every show here on WOMR. You've got 2 weeks to go back and catch up on what you might have missed. And I suggest if you want to hear something over again, go back and listen to AOR, because you're hearing, what do I call it? Hard copy. You're hearing the hard copy. You're actually hearing the records, the CDs, and they sound different. I won't say better, but they certainly sound different. So check it out, won't you? We're going to finish up tonight's episode with our final tasty side of music. Jumping ahead all the way to the end to tonight's last song, sustained by the Night Ranger, a DJ who puts his money where his microphone is. It's the pitch. He sustains a good pitch. Placed nicely right over the plate so he can knock it out of the park with tonight's episode of his show, The Night Ranger. An eponymous program, great radio. Tonight's last song, the last song from MU, The Best of Jethro Tull, Nothing is Easy. And gosh darn it, that's sure true, huh? Before that, tonight's penultimate song, sustained by another DJ who puts his money where his microphone is, Braintree Jim. Braintree Jim, Target Ship Radio, Sundays from 1 to 4, alternating with DJ Fred and the Omnipop Omnibus. Last Sunday, you're going to need the archive to hear last Sunday's episode of Target Ship Radio. This Sunday, it's DJ Fred, the Omnipop Omnibus. I know there's something cooking for a week from this Sunday. I don't know what it is, but for now, tonight's penultimate song is the penultimate song from Changes One Bowie. That's actually what it says at the top of the record. Changes One Bowie. The penultimate song, Fame. Sung or written with or with the participation of John Lennon somehow. Before that, from Stephen Stills' greatest hits, or the best of Stephen Stills, I'm not exactly sure which, Johnny's Garden. Now, I don't believe, because it was before 1976 that it was released,
that he's referring to John Lennon, but perhaps he is. Johnny's Garden, I don't know. Before that, the Ohio Players from their 1976 Best of album entitled Gold, Far East Mississippi. We're going to start right off with one of my favorites from that time, from War's greatest hits, The World is a Ghetto. Check out the bass. It's just so low. AOR always only rocks.

0: This is the Hour of the Wolf news. Big light in skies later to appear in East. Sonic booms scare minority groups in Sector B. And there's hamburger all over the highway in Mystic, Connecticut.
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3: 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I'm the Night Ranger, going to be with you for the next 3 hours. Hope you can stick around for some pretty good tunes. First, I want to tell you that this program is made possible by members like you and Dean Moran of Wellfleet, Harbor Hives of Orleans, John Petrus of Stillwater, Minnesota, Christopher Piatek and Samantha Colbert of Montpelier, Vermont, Randy West and Bob Wenton of Oakland, California, Guitari Jones and the Luscious G of Chatham, Vincent Harrington and Josephine Mooney of Berkeley, California, Michael McGuire, the Fishhead of Duxbury, the Wild Gooseman of Plymouth, Annie Noonan of York, Maine,

Mark Bolan and T-Rex, along with Flo and Eddie, Fluorescent Leech and Eddie, of Turtles fame, By the Light of the Magical Moon from 20th Century Boy. Also from that album, we heard Cosmic Dancer. And before that, Mythic Sonship from their album Wildfire, Did Olympia. That was preceded by Robert Hazard's self-titled first album, Undercover Lover. Before that, Psychedelic Furs from World Outside did There's a World. And we started the evening off with Massive Attack, Rising Sun, digital single. You're listening to The Night Ranger on WOMR. Let's get into some contemporary jazz. This is Nubia Garcia.

0: Steel Pulse, FLAC High Definition download of their album Mass Manipulation. That was Stop Your Coming and Come. Before that, Ezra Collective from the Chapter 7 album did Colonial Mentality. Going to feature Ezra Collective in their brand new album, just released a little over a week ago. Here, Because of Hope, going to play a fair portion of that album coming up in the next hour. And hope you can stay tuned for that. We also have a brand new release from Alpha Mist. The album is Live at Real World Studios, but getting ahead of myself. And then we started that set off with Nabaya Garcia, Source, title cut of that album. Keyboard player on that was Joe Armin Jones, and he's also the keyboard player for Ezra Collective. 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

0: 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So I promised you a journey, a deep dive, as it were, into Ezra Collective's brand new album, Here Because of Hope. And here it is.
1: It is written that on the other side of this pain, there will be a renewal. Beauty for ashes, joy for mourning, praise for heaviness. Everything in my spirit knows this to be true. I feel it deep within my soul, that my feet will land on solid ground. 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

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It's in our souls, moves through our bodies, the rhythms and melodies, it feels like home, rooted in truth. And that truth, we chose to amplify through a sound system.

How do you go through such hardship, such pain, such injustice, and then come out with a sound like Calypso? It's the Afrobeat that makes you scream, innit? The dance hall blaring from the float. It's the garage on that pirate station. That's hope. It's because of this hope that I'm here. It's a feeling, a power. It's in the sound. It's a swaying between two lovers at the end of the night, somewhere in Ladbroke Grove. It's that lover's rock.

14 cuts from the newly released Ezra Collective album, Here Because of Hope. We heard from top to bottom, Here Because of Hope, Part 1, Blow Your Trumpet, Sweet Echo, followed by Don't Worry, Only Love, Someday, followed by Here Because of Hope, Part 2, Birdie Sings, followed by The Last Stand, and Well Organized. After that, El Corazon, then Bunny on the Rise, Here Because of Hope, Part 3, and All I Need. You're listening to The Night Ranger on WOMR. And as long as we're playing new cuts, this is a cut from the album Live at Real World Studios, Alpha Mist, just released. This is called Dersen Cafe.

late, great Roy Hargrove. From his album Ear Food, we heard To Wisdom the Prize, and we started with Alpha Mist. 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

0: Just a reminder that all music shows on WOMR are archived for up to 2 weeks after the completion of the show. Just go to WOMR.org, click on Listen, and you'll be directed to a calendar where you can find the show that you may have missed. And you can become a sustaining member of WMR for as little as $15 a month. For more information, visit our website at WMR.org, where you can learn more about legacy gifts and planned giving. And now we return to Fire Sign Theater and the Nick Danger case files in a case that Nick calls Frame Me Pretty, Part 2.
1: I know, I like Orson Welles, too. Yes. But not the end. Yes. Call back tomorrow, okay? Good. Well, there's another loser in the trivia quiz. Nice talking to that lady, though, real sweetheart. And that means we're going to add another $5 into the Jibberson jackpot on the old trivia quiz today. It brings it up to about enough to get a tank full of gas. So it's worth calling in for as soon as you think you've seen the answer to this week's trivia quiz question. As what famous television star of today played a very small role in this Nick Danger movie of the past? Well, you just give us a call and let us know. And now, we'll go on with just one familiar word from those wonderful folks at the Handgun School of Truck Stopping.
2: No, man.
1: No? Oh, here's another nice word from those good folks out at Spoil and Broil's new chicken in a body bag.
2: Read it again, man.
1: Oh, that's the nuclear disastrophe disco telethon, huh? Nuclear disastrophe, 9 at 8 o'clock, wherever you are, huh? Okay, well, now Nick Danger returns, dear friends, with Frame Me Pretty.

0: When you're framed this pretty, they usually hang you in a museum. I kept asking myself the same stupid question over and over again. Why am I so stupid? Why am I so stupid? Why am I so stupid? Why am I so stupid? I wasn't the only person asking tough questions either.
1: Hey, Danger.
0: Yeah?
1: What's a three-letter word for ant?
2: All right. Take the bracelets off the beautiful blushing bride, Blutwurst.
1: With pleasure, Lieutenant Bradshaw, sir.
2: I don't need no iron maidens to handle no two-bit
1: hunker. Hey, Lieutenant, can I take the cuffs off of me, too?
2: Blutwurst.
3: Thought so, sir. Thank you.
4: Danger, come here. Let me tell you something. This is the happiest day of my life.
1: Yeah.
4: You want to know why?
1: Why? Gee.
4: What is it?
1: I haven't got the key for the other cup, Chief.
4: In the car, by the siren. Danger! This is the happiest day of my life!
1: Chief!
4: And let me
1: Chief!
4: Is
1: the door of the car open, or do I have to get another pair of keys to get into the...
4: Get out of here!
1: Let me get her, Chief! I'm leaving
4: her!
1: No! Sorry, Chief! No! Sir, sorry.
2: Like I was saying, Danger.
4: Where was I?
1: Happiest day of your
2: life. Happiest day of my life. This is the happiest.

0: day of my life, Danger. You want to know why? I'll tell you why. Because I'm going to put you in the hot seat. Jesus, Bradshaw! That was horrible. Oh, the money you make! The money you make, you can go to France and take lessons from Marcel Marceau! Bradshaw, for Christ's sake, I didn't do it!
1: You didn't do it! How? We find you standing in the middle of the old man's aquarium!
0: No.
1: And you got 100,000 clams in your hand!
0: I can explain that!
1: And a hot rod with your prints all over!
0: No, he killed himself!
1: And you didn't do it, huh?
0: No!
1: Well, we got a picture of you
0: standing over the dead man's body with a gun in your hand. A picture taken by the dead man's respectable nephew, a Mr. Ricky Rococo.
2: A fruit.
0: A respectable magnolia importer. You didn't do it, huh?
2: No.
0: Well, tell me this, gumshoe. Whose picture is this?
2: This is a picture of Joan Crawford tied up in a child's bed.
0: Yeah, that's a great one. I collect them all. Have you seen one of Eddie Lamar and FDR in a...
2: My life is at stake here.
1: Yeah?
2: Now let me give you this prepared speech that I use in these emergencies at all times.
0: Make it quick, Nick.
2: Raps out, we ain't always been on the same side of every case. You know what I mean?
0: True, Nick.
2: But basically, we're on the same side of the law. That makes us family. Do you know what I'm talking about?
0: Family.
2: In a family situation, the cop does the right thing by the PI in this case.
0: Nick. Hold it. What do you want?
2: I want 24 hours to clear myself.
0: 24 hours.
2: Yeah.
0: In 24 hours, Nick, the police lieutenant who caught the cold-blooded murderer of General Starsucker, is going to be running for DA. Yeah, and guess what? Here's his campaign kitty. That's right, Danger. I'm gonna be DA. You're gonna be DOA. That's right. You died escaping. Ain't it a shame?
2: Jesus, Bradshaw, I never go this far before. Listen, can I get out of this some way? I know. I can make a campaign contribution.
1: Campaign contribution?
2: Yeah.
1: How much did you have in mind, Nick?
2: Well, how about a buck?
0: Oh! Hey, Nick, come on back, Nick. I was gonna let you go. It was just a little joke.
2: A joke? I like jokes.
0: It was just a little joke, and here's the punchline.

0: himself to the steering wheel. You'll never take me alive, Bloodworth.
1: Pull over, Danger.
0: Take this.

0: bit right there. Say, girls, is this the kind of man you'd like to be caught out with late at night? Well, if the answer is no, let Detective Digging Service take over the search for that missing person in your life. Now, here's an attractive young man. He says he's 30 years old, makes over $40,000 a year in unreported income, seems to have cocaine, and is looking for girls who love other girls. Get your match with Detective Digging Service.
1: Music is the best.

The demons come and go. I know that with time they come.

guitarist Rafik Bhatia, Rain on the Canopy, and before that, Aviary Sunrise, both from his album Environments, was a Flack High Definition download. Before that, Tom Misch and Yusef Days did What Kind of Music, title cut of that album. And before that, the Crusaders, sometimes referred to through the years as the Jazz Crusaders, from their album Rhapsody Blues, we heard Soul Shadows. And we started with Victor Wooten. From his album Yin Yang, we heard Yingen and Yangen. You're listening to The Night Ranger on WOMR, and it has been a real pleasure for me to play music for you this evening. Hope you enjoyed it. I enjoyed playing it for you. Come around again next week and I'll be here. In the meantime, and this is important, take care of each other, brothers and sisters. Keep hope alive. Belong well. Be honest and kind. And for the love of God, peace.

0: Hi, I'm Jeanette de Beauvoir, and I want to invite you to the next Making Light on Tuesday, September 22nd, when we're joined by musicians Dinah Mellon and Fred Buck, and poet Sandy Longley. 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
1: 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Well, good morning, everyone, and welcome to another edition of Jazz After Hours. Interestingly enough, we only have one significant birth date to celebrate today, and that is the birth date of Mulhall Richard Abrams, born in Chicago in 1930 on September 19th. Composer, arranger, and pianist, Mulhall Richard Abrams was largely self-taught, was deeply influenced by the bop innovations of Bud Powell. He was co-founder and first president in 1965 of the Association of the Advancement of Creative Musicians. His first gigs were playing the blues and R&B and hard bop circuit in Chicago and working as a sideman with everyone from Dexter Gordon, Max Roach, and Woody Shaw. He also went on to work with the Art Ensemble of Chicago. We have something from an album entitled Amacord Nina Rota, and he contributed to the writing and arranging of this piece, La Dolce Vita Suite, right here on WOMR 92.1 FM, Provincetown.

This is the Birdman, and this is Jazz After Hours. In celebration of the birth date of Mahal Richard Abrams, we had a piece that he was involved in writing and arranging, La Dolce Vita Suite. It included Henry Threadgill on the flute, Claudio Roditi on trumpet. Sharon Freeman contributed to the writing and arranging. She was also featured on French horn, Jay Horgard on vibes, and Amina Claudine Myers on the keyboards. Well, moving on, we've got brand new music from Steve Wilson, the album Enduring Sonance. This is a piece, Pieces of a Dream, right here on WOMR 92.1 FM, Provincetown.

0: This is the Birdman, and this is Jazz After Hours. We opened that set with brand new music from Steve Wilson, the album Enduring Sonance, and a piece, as I indicated, Pieces of a Dream. Steve Wilson on alto and soprano and flute, Joe Locke on the vibes, Rini Rosnes on piano and Fender Rhodes, Jay Anderson on bass, and Kendrick Scott on the drums. Then I moved on to the connection to Joe Locke. From his album, Present Tense, we heard a piece, Masada / Summer Night, with Joe on vibraphones, Kenny Werner on piano, Ron McClure on bass, and Ronnie Burge on the drums. Well, moving on to the next set, I'm going to start off by featuring a local bassist who I really enjoy, both in terms of his playing, and he's a wonderfully good friend. This is his album entitled I Remember, and a piece, Summer Strollin'.
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0: This is the Birdman, and this is Jazz After Hours, a set featuring the bass, beginning with a couple local giants, the first being Mackenzie Layton and his album entitled I Remember, and a piece appropriate for this time, Summer Strollin', with Mackenzie on bass, Ed Kornhauser on piano, Ian Harlan on vibes, Tyler Krutel on drums, recorded back on May 30th in 2023. From there, we moved on to Rob Thorson's album, First Impression, and a piece entitled Separate Steps. Rob on acoustic bass, the late and wonderful Mike Wofford on piano, Larry De La Cruz on alto, and Brett Sanders on the drums.
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0: And then finally, closing out the set, one of the real classic bass players, Paul Chambers, known for his work with John Coltrane, among others. And from his album, The Paul Chambers Quintet, we heard Softly as in a Morning Sunrise, co-authored by Oscar Hammerstein. This featured Donald Byrd on trumpet, Clifford Jordan on tenor, Tommy Flanagan on piano, Paul Chambers on the bass, and Elvin Jones on the drums, recorded back in 1967 at the Rudy Van Gelder Studios. Well, moving on to the next set, guitarist Nur Felder from an album entitled 3111, or III, depending on how you look at it. And this is a piece entitled Longest Star, right here on WOMR 92.1 FM, Provincetown.

0: This is the Birdman, and this is Jazz After Hours. We opened that set with Neurofelder and a piece from his album 3, entitled Longest Star. From there, we moved to Billy Childs, an album I've known Rivers, and the piece The Starry Night. With Billy Childs on piano, Bob Shepherd on saxophone, Jimmy Johnson on the bass, Scott Henderson, and Peter Sprague on guitar.
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free that my heart can sing, reminding me of days

could say.

This is the Birdman, and this is Jazz After Hours. Nice vocal set there that I'm going to send out to my dear friends Hank and Andy, the hosts of Stirred Not Shaken, incredibly inventive and professionally done jazz vocal program offered up on the middle Fridays of every month. I love their programming dearly. With that said, I open that set with a beautiful interpretation of Gingy from Buzz Gags from the album Speak Low. That included Gil Goldstein on piano, Fender Rhodes, Wurlitzer, and a beautiful accordion piece out there towards the end. Alex Acuna on drums and percussion, Bob Shepard on tenor and soprano, Scott Colley on bass, Mike Manieri on the vibes, Boss Gag on guitar and vocals. Then we moved on to a very interesting album from Stanley Clark, the album Children of Forever, and a piece entitled Butterfly Dreams that featured Andy Bay on the vocals. Also, Chick Corea on piano and doing some of the writing and arranging. Lenny White on drums. Arthur Webb on the flute. And Pat Martino sitting in on electric guitar. Well, next up, I'm going to feature the guitar and some relatively new music. We're going to open

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0: This is the Birdman, and this is Jazz After Hours. And that last set we featured the guitar, beginning specifically with Bill Frisell from the album In My Dreams. And the piece we heard was entitled Why. Bill Frisell on guitar, Jenny Scheinman on violin, Hank Roberts on cello, Thomas Morgan on bass, and Rudy Royston featured on the drums. And then a short EP released by Steve Kahn in memory of the passing of the wonderful Ralph Towner. A piece entitled Dream Room, a tribute. It included Steve on acoustic 6 and 12 string guitars and Strat orchestration, Bendik Hofseth on tenor saxophone, Mark Egan on 5 and 8 string fretless bass, Mark Walker on the drums, Bobby Allende on bongos, and Bob Mouncey doing the orchestrations, recorded in April of 2026. And then finally a brand new album from Larry Goldings, the album Rhombus, with Larry on keyboards and organ, Peter Bernstein on guitar, Bill Stewart on the drums. And the piece that we heard was entitled Green Room.
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0: Well, moving on to the next set, we have two very unusual pieces, so sit back and enjoy. One from the Cinematic Orchestra and one from Michael Gibbs, right here on WOMR 92.1 FM, Provincetown.

This is the Birdman, and this is Jazz After Hours. Well, each week I try to interject something unusual that might catch your interest. This week is no exception. We began with a piece from the Cinematic Orchestra, the album entitled In Motion, Number 1, and the piece that we heard was entitled Manhada. Very interesting and sad backstory. This included a very young genius on the piano, Austin Perlotta, who unfortunately got very caught up in the scene and tragically died very soon thereafter. Other people on this album: Phil Prince on the bass, Luke Flowers on drums, Tom Chant on saxophones, as I indicated, a teenage Austin Perlotta on keyboards, Gray Reverend on guitars, and Oliver Johnson on keyboards and effects. And then we close the set out with Mike Gibbs, the only Chrome Waterfall Orchestra, and a piece entitled Unfinished Sympathy. Very interesting play on words there. Charlie Mariano featured on the alto, Philip Catherine featured there on the guitar solo, Steve Swallow on bass, Bob Moses on the drums, and Mike Gibbs on the keyboards. Well, moving on to the next set. As you may know, one of my all-time favorites, Pat Metheny. This is something from Travels, disc number 1, Are You Going With Me? And I hope that you are, right here on WOMR 92.1 FM, Provincetown.

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This is the Birdman, and this is Jazz After Hours, an extended piece from Pat Metheny from the album Travels, and the piece Are You Going With Me? With Pat Metheny on guitar and guitar synthesizer, Lyle Mays on piano, synthesizers, organ, auto harp, and synclavier, Steve Rodby on acoustic and electric bass, Danny Gottlieb on the drums, and Nanya Vasconcelos on percussion, voice, and berimbau. Recorded back in 1983 on ECM Records. Well, next set, we've got a couple vocals with a little family theme, beginning with the Grammy Award-winning piece from Snarky Puppy, the piece entitled Something, featuring the very special multiphonics effect that Leila Hathaway does with her voice, which she also did live when she received the Grammy. And I'd encourage you to listen closely to the lyric from the second piece with the family theme from Jill Scott, Family Reunion, right here on WOMR 92.1 FM, Provincetown.

0: This is the Birdman, and this is Jazz After Hours. Nice vocal set there with a family theme. We began with Snarky Puppy from the album Family Dinner, Volume 1. We heard a piece entitled Something, featuring Layla Hathaway with that beautiful scat and that multiphonics she does with the throat singing. From there, we moved to Jill Scott from the album Beautifully Human and a piece entitled Family Reunion with some very interesting lyrics, and I hope you enjoyed that. Well, it's time for me to slide on out of here. I've had a ball playing the music for you this week, and I hope you'll come back again next week for another version of Jazz After Hours. I'm going to close with two extended pieces, the first one being from Peter Erskine and the Dr. Band. And if you look at it, of course, it spells drum, doesn't it? The album entitled On Call, and we're going to hear his cover of Henry Mancini's Dreams Fill, with John Beasley on keyboards, Bob Shepard on saxophone, Benjamin Shepard on electric bass, and Peter Erskine on drums and percussion.
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0: And then finally, Weather Report from the album Mysterious Traveler and the piece Jungle Book. And it featured, of course, Joe Zawinul on keyboards, Wayne Shorter on the saxophones, Alfonso Johnson, now the bass player in this particular configuration, Don Momormau on percussion, and Miroslav Vitas, also featured on the bass. Until next time, enjoy.

It's the 50th anniversary of the Harwich Cranberry Festival. 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

0: Hello and welcome to The Lowdown, an insider's look at stories touching our lives here on Cape Cod and Boston's South Shore. My name is Ira Wood, and you're listening to us on WOMR 92.1 FM Provincetown, WFMR 91.3 FM Orleans, and streaming worldwide on WOMR.org. Today, we're revisiting two sustainable infrastructure solutions we've discussed separately in the past: urine recycling and accessory dwelling units. Neither one has so far delivered on its potential, but when combined, just might get the ball rolling on both. Last year, Massachusetts legalized ADUs by right, making it easier to get a building permit so long as standard building codes were met. But the septic requirements involved can push ADU project costs well beyond people's means, which is where P-cycling comes in. The science tells us that human urine triggers the algae blooms that smother marine life, but recycling that urine transforms it into a highly effective agricultural fertilizer. And the best part? Composting toilets and urine diverting systems offer massive savings compared to traditional wastewater solutions. And at long last, government officials are actually taking notice. My guest today is Talitha Abramson, manager of the Pioneer Valley ADU Accelerator and founder of the Wastewater Innovation Network, dedicated to bringing government leaders, housing advocates, and environmental activists together to solve ADU construction problems. Talitha Abramson, thank you so much for joining us today.
1: Thank you so much, Ira. It's a pleasure to be back.
0: So you've been leading, this is totally exciting to me at least, VIPEE tours to show policymakers and residents how wastewater and housing directly intersect. For listeners tuning in who might be surprised by the connection, why has wastewater become the single biggest bottleneck to building accessory dwelling units?
1: It's a really good question. My mantra for this work is P is key to unlocking sustainable, affordable housing.
0: P is key.
1: I think why it's so difficult is that wastewater is one of the largest costs in building an ADU, and we have regulations that are intended to protect our waters, rightly so, but a lot of them can be cumbersome to figure out, work around, and some of them are not aligned. And so there's a kind of a maze to go through regulatory-wise that we're working on in our advocacy efforts to have regulations catch up with the innovation in building science, and to help homeowners just have a simpler path to building an ADU that's affordable.
0: Here in America, separating your pee from the rest of what goes down the drain just blows people's minds. We're so private about that. But in other countries, even in Europe, it's very, very common.
1: It is. They're decades ahead of us, whether it's looking at Swedish technology that has invented some of the most important toilets, or Paris right now is building a one square block housing complex. They're actually renovating a hospital, I think it is, and they are plumbing that entire facility to be urine diverting fixtures that they'll collect the urine and then fertilize their park system from it.
0: So when people hear urine recycling and composting toilets, they might picture off the grid cabins,
1: exactly,
0: rather than just Cape Cod backyards,
1: right,
0: like in Dennis or someplace. How do these ecological sanitation systems serve as a practical third pathway along with traditional sewers and septic tanks? What do they even look like?
1: So these toilets look pretty much like any other toilet. In a urine diverting toilet, the bowl of the toilet looks different. There's a little separating rim that separates the liquids from the solids.
0: Do you have to aim?
1: I cannot speak as a man, but there is slight behavioral changes. Very slight. And I think that when we look back at history, there's many things we've been afraid of in terms of change. And we have accomplished for the betterment of our environment, whether that's smoking cessation in public spaces or that's recycling at our transfer station. This is one of those times we need to think differently and outside the bowl. Outside the bowl.
0: Man, you are like...
1: There's many puns.
0: You're like a pun machine.
1: It's very ripe here. The fixtures are not very different at all. So that's one of the reasons we're having these tours, is to show people these fixtures within a residential home. It's not like going to see it in a commercial installation. You can go to MasTec, and that's really important. That's part of the tour to see them, but they're more in a commercial install. And to see it in a modular ADU, in a modular three-story house that's stunningly beautiful, and to realize it looks like any other fixture, that really gets people over that hurdle of what's new and different and unknown.
0: Hmm. So we on the tour would be, as a matter of fact, I admit, this coming Friday, I'm signed up for a tour.
1: You're so excited.
0: And I will give you, at the end of the show, a way to go on the tour if you're listening, because there are open spaces in the future. So what kind of regulations does the state have right now? Is there any regulation at all that allows diversion?
1: Diversion. So there's a lot of terminology which can be tricky for the regular resident and homeowner. So composting toilets and what we think of as urine diverting toilets are both urine diverting, but the toilets that have a separation in the bowl actually are urine collecting as well as urine diverting, meaning they're not mixing the solids and the liquids. So you can have a pure urine collection to be able to then throw into a pasteurizer, which is a technology that MasTec has that was developed in Vermont. And it's a very simple way to pasteurize the pathogens out. And then the urine is able to be turned into fertilizer. The exciting part is that the Massachusetts Agriculture Department has approved, I think, up to 3 or 4 urine-derived fertilizers already. We have the end product approved. We do not have the beginning of that stage. We don't even have one urine collecting fixture approved. What homeowners building an ADU who may have a small lot, who may have to upgrade a cesspool or a septic system, and the cost for an innovative alternative is too costly. What they need to know is composting toilets are allowed by right, as well as incinerating toilets, which burn up the solids and the liquids. Both of those technologies, the Phoenix composting is allowed, as well as the Clivus, and incinerating toilets as a technology are allowed. And so you can use those today. What we're doing on the regional working group, the WIN, is we have boards of health, we have directors of health, health agents, learning about this technology so they also understand what the current regs are, so they aren't an unnecessary bump in the road because there's already so many. Does that make sense?
0: Sure. It's a whole new world here.
1: A whole new world, yeah.
0: Yeah, we're just finding our way.
1: And we have so many interested people on this regional working group. I'm really impressed with the municipal staff that have come on board to really expand their paradigm and figure out how they can be a part of the solution.
0: So if you're just joining us, you're listening to The Lowdown with Ira Wood on WOMR. Today we're talking about reducing the costs of constructing accessory dwelling units by using urine diversion technology and ecological sanitation. My guest is Talitha Abramson, manager of the Pioneer Valley ADU Accelerator and founder of the Wastewater Innovation Network. So have you gone to local boards of health and actually presented this to people who have never heard it before and seen their faces go white or yellow or whatever?
1: White or yellow. I have not done presentations. That's a great next step. I have invited the individual boards of health and health staff that I've made inroads with onto this group. And it's been a wonderful working group of mixture of advocates, people who sit on committees of energy and climate, housing, public health, and now finance. We have people in Orleans and Wellfleet that are paying attention to this as a tool for fiscal responsibility for small towns who are already involved with sewer projects or are embarking on that as a third way to make massive cost savings while also saving our ponds and our estuaries quicker.
0: Do you have any estimate about, I mean, I haven't changed out my septic system in my place for 20, 30 years, but right. There's a guy across the street from me who had to do it, and it cost him very close to $100,000.
1: That's in the Outer Cape IA systems, which are innovative alternative, which have an additional kind of denitrification piece of technology. They can start at 35. That's very, very lucky if you get that. I've heard 40 to 100 in our neck of the woods. And if you're already building an ADU, which is anywhere from 250 to 500 for a detached ADU, and we're talking $500,000, an additional 100,000 just stops people cold. And that's why I got involved with this, is so many projects. When I surveyed the people on the Cape, when I worked here for the Lower Cape ADU Resource Center, 24 homeowners said they were not even starting an ADU project. 22 out of those were anything to do with wastewater. 20 out of the 24 were septic.
0: So you had mentioned Orleans, and that was very, very exciting to me because FinComs are probably the most conservative branch of any of our local governments, and they are facing looking at sewers down the line in the next few decades, and it could cost, from what I understand, $1 billion for a town of 6,000 people.
1: Yeah.
0: However, they are actually thinking about the kind of technology we're talking about. What can you tell us about that?
1: So we've had on the tour previously the previous FinCom chair, Elaine Baird. We've had David Abel, who's now their current FinCom chair. And most recently, we've had Todd, who joined and presented at the August 27th meeting of the FinCom, which I would highly recommend people going online and checking out. It's a great presentation. It talks about the costs. When you're looking at them going into phases 3 through 16, which they get to be more rural and spaced out parcels at that point, they've finished their downtown section. And as they get into that spread out part of town, they're calculating anywhere from $200,000 to $500,000 per parcel. I think I have that number right. Correct me if I'm wrong. And that is the cost of an ADU. That is a cost of an ADU on its own that we would be, that's simply to put the pipe to the house. That's not the cost of betterment fees for the homeowner. That's not the cost of crushing their septic system, which is required. It's not the cost of the sewer bill every year. And it's also not the cost of the increased tax bill. None of that gets discussed when we're at town meeting and we're voting phase by phase for a $40 million phase. The rest of that does not get discussed for the impact of the homeowner. And my fear is we're going to have debt we cannot be responsible for, and it's going to cause more and more people to leave the Cape. And then we're left with less and less of us to pay the debt. And the toilets are 10 to 20 cents on the dollar they're saving. It's you know, anywhere from $3,000 to maybe $20,000 in your most complicated retrofit, right? When we're talking at best $150,000 to $500,000 for sewer.
0: And they're actually doing some pilot projects,
1: They are wanting to, and that's partly what the Finance Committee is wanting to explore and educate the town residents on this option. This option has not been brought forward. If you dig deep into CWMP, which are wastewater plans that towns have, they're like 200 to 600 pages. If you start to look at those historically over several decades, towns have brought up eco toilets, but they have never gone after them except for Falmouth. And that's thanks to Hilda Mangay and Earl Barnhart of the Green Center.
0: So Falmouth is actually in the forefront of, I know that they brought a regulation where they would allow compostable toilets and urine diversion in the past. It didn't really pass.
1: It was a pilot in 2012, 2013. We're learning from that. We brought past pilots into this learning group, into this regional working group, to learn what didn't work. And so much of what happens when a pilot appears to not work is not about the science and the technology. It's about the politics and the personalities and how well the pathway is laid for that pilot to be successful. So we really want any pilot going forward. Speaking of pilots and demonstration projects, there's one on Martha's Vineyard with Lagoon Pond Association that's going forward. And State Rep Hadley Luddy has an amendment that is in a conference committee right now. If anyone is interested in supporting this, I encourage them to reach out to the conference committee members to say we want this $500,000, $500,000 amendment in the economic bond bill. It's called Mass Wins, appropriate name, and it is to have a pilot in the Outer and Lower Cape for this exact technology.
0: You lead the Pioneer Valley ADU Accelerator and work closely with communities across the Cape as well. Where are we seeing the most progress in Massachusetts right now? Is anything serious going on in Western Mass? Or are we sort of dead center in considering this stuff?
1: In terms of toilets and ADUs?
0: Yeah.
1: Western Mass is interesting. I feel like there's a difference where the Cape is being pushed because of the regulations and the sensitivity around the water pollution, right? Western Mass doesn't have that same push. They don't have the stricter Title V, but they have kind of the progressive Pioneer Valley outlook, where there are a lot of early adopters already using these toilets, and a lot of people live off the grid out there. And so there's almost an acceptance already without the connection to the waterway kind of urgency and the housing. And what I'm trying to do is really pair the ADU piece in my work with the accelerator. There's a lot of people in Franklin County who are more rural, where they are facing the same thing with small lots, the cost of upgrading a septic. They don't have sewer going to their section of town yet. That is impacting most rural towns and any septic-dependent town across the state. And it's surprising when you look that up, there's so many towns that are septic-dependent.
0: So we're not alone out here. I mean, we have our marshes to think about and our water bodies.
1: Yeah.
0: But other towns in the state who aren't near the ocean have other issues that have to do with nitrogen in the soil.
1: Yeah, I think we're the canary in the coal mine, where we have such severe issues at this point that we can lead the way for these other communities that are not far behind in looking at the water pollution issues. In the Pioneer Valley, we have the Connecticut River Valley. Anytime there's a flood, those sewer systems from Holyoke and Springfield, they just dump right into the river, and you get a text that says, don't go swimming in the river for the next day or two. So, not far behind.
0: Got it. Water everywhere.
1: Whatever.
0: Okay, so how do the plumbers feel about this change in regulation? I when I look at the population going to on these tours, which I will tell you about before the end of the program, how you can go, how do the plumbers feel, and do you have plumbers going on the tours too?
1: That's a really good point and question. We have not had any explicit plumbers that I know of on the tour yet. There's a gentleman, Herb Bell in Harwich, who's a retired plumber and a trainer, and I'm looping him into these efforts, hopefully. The plumbing board is one of the juggernauts in the regulatory pathway that we are trying to make be a clearer pathway. So they are in charge of approving fixtures, whether it's for pilots or for mainstream use. And right now we have no fixtures approved. There's supposedly one that's in the pathway for approval. That's an American manufacturer, which is exciting. But we've been hearing about that for about 2 years now, that it's almost approved. It's almost approved. So in Falmouth, they have a urine diverting pilot with no fixture. So we're having to, you know, either use approved fixtures like Phoenix, which is not ideal, but it is still diverting it. It's just not, if we want to make this into fertilizer, a fixture we can use, right? So getting to the plumbing board, however we can do that, to say there is a massive need. This is not just about a fixture. This is about an environmental issue and a housing issue, is going to be key for citizen advocacy. So we've gotten to the governor. We've told her about this through a letter. We've had a meeting with the DEP commissioner and six of her staff to really broaden their horizon, that this isn't just a watershed planning tool. This is a housing tool, and that we need basically four things. One, for the plumbing board to approve multiple fixtures for pilots, not just one. No science study is good if you're just studying one only. You need to compare and contrast. We need an innovation corridor in this area where we have the most water and housing crisis issues. And so in that innovation corridor, we want to have faster permitting and pilot timelines so that we can address the need now and put these toilets into new builds like ADUs, not just in pilots that are retrofitting in houses that already have people. We want to house new people in our backyard. And so if we can pilot this technology in an ADU, in an innovation corridor kind of designation, that's what we're asking for. We're also asking that the composting toilet that's approved and the incinerating toilet pathway that's approved get nitrogen credits so that towns have incentives to include it in watershed planning. If they don't have a credit, nobody cares about it, and nobody knows about it as a result. Does that make sense?
0: Yes, it does. But I think that you should have a urine diversion pilot program in a place like Cape Cod Beer or some place where there's a lot of urine all the time.
1: We have a place in Harwich sitting on the Herring River, which is highly polluted. That is a beautiful bar that has gone uninhabited for years because they have 3 cesspools it's sitting on. But guess what else they have? 18 bedrooms. And if our town could think about how to use that as a pilot with urine diversion, open up this bar that everybody, you know, I think loved at one point, and be able to house seasonal workers at the same time, it would be a win-win-win.
0: If you're just joining us, you're listening to The Lowdown with Ira Wood on WOMR. Today we're talking about reducing the costs of constructing accessory dwelling units by using urine diversion technology and ecological sanitation. My guest is Talitha Abramson, manager of the Pioneer Valley ADU Accelerator and founder of the Wastewater Innovation Network. So if I go to one of these houses in Falmouth on the tour, which is, I'm actually thinking of what I knew as an old timer as New Alchemy.
1: Yeah.
0: The New Alchemy Institute, which has changed its name. I think it's Cape Cod Green Center.
1: The Green Center,
0: now.
1: Yep.
0: So what are they using if they don't have like regular Kohler fixtures? What do they have, like a hole in the wall and a pipe? What are they using?
1: I think people, you know, you think Girl Scout, Boy Scout camp, outhouse, right? There's a lot of stereotypes to overcome. They have a very nice, some are porcelain, some are plastic. So they have a Swedish separate. It's not approved by the plumbing board right now. They have that from when they had the pilot back in 2012. There was a provisional pilot to have that toilet. So they have 2 of those toilets, as well as a third one, which is called the Biolet, which was also in that pilot, where they were allowed to have 12 approved toilets, I think it was. They also have so they have the whole system within it, which is a urine diversion and a composting toilet all in one. It's a Swedish toilet, and it's one of the better ones. And the first stop on the tour is a Phoenix composting, where everything's put together into one container, which then composts over time.
0: Well, I have a bit in my house. I have a bit of early technology, which is called mason jars.
1: I've heard all the different types.
0: Anyway, it goes in, works in the compost pile. It's very, very good.
1: Any way you can.
0: So
1: I'm not asking the plumbing board for approval of the mason jar, though.
0: No. So if you could change one state or municipal rule tomorrow to accelerate the adoption of ecological housing, what would it be?
1: I mean, in general, I would like to just change Title V to be approving of this and accepting of this. I think the biggest piece in our way is the lack of any fixtures being approved by the plumbing board. We can't try anything until that happens. And they are used all over the world for decades. This is not about testing whether the technology works. This is about seeing the adoption level at the residential scale. And so it's not necessarily pilot programs anymore. It's demonstration projects to demonstrate them to homeowners and to see if they're willing to adopt this. And so I think your point to the plumbers, there are plumbers, I think, that see this as potentially, you know, an opposition to their pathway, their workforce. But there's ways to retool and retrain and to expand what plumbers do to be able to do that. So there are plumbers that are getting trained in this for the Falmouth pilot. It's not a difficult set of training. It's not like you need to go and apprentice for years and years. This is a simple technology, which is why it's cheap and elegant and in line with nature, right? So if we can get them to expand their paradigm and their skill set, then we're golden.
0: Another pun. She's just, see, you make this so much fun. You do. This is really so much more fun than anything that I have seen in zoning board of appeal or anything like that.
1: Can I say something to that? I feel like
0: this is WMR. You can say anything you want. Anything.
1: I think when you are aligned with nature, there is a life force and a joy that comes with the work if it's aligned with nature. And it is some of the most meaningful work, and it is some of the most meaningful people I've ever partnered with as a result of that.
0: So if people want to find out more, I know that you don't really have a website yet. I mean, what this is such a ground, You are really, this is such a grassroots, ground up situation that we're not even talking about you don't have like a big nonprofit behind you right
1: now.
0: To
1: give credit, this starts with Hilda and Earl at the Green Center. I mean, I learned from them 3 years ago, and when they dispelled their immense knowledge in the first 2 hours I met them, and that was like a small bit of their knowledge, I said, I will do whatever I can to bring my energy and enthusiasm to partner with you. And that's what we have been doing ever since. And so they are by far some of the most knowledgeable people in the country. We are leading the country on this. And if we can figure it out on Cape Cod, the people in California who are like 13 to 15 years ahead of us in ADU development, they are waiting with bated breath because they have the same issues and they don't have people looking at it at this scale. And so if we figure it out, we lead the country.
0: So there's no odor involved in this.
1: No, I mean, if there's odor, everybody you're doing it like wrong.
0: If you're doing it wrong.
1: That's what everyone says. With composting, you can talk to Brian Horsley at MassTech for the homeowners. There are exhaust fans. There are ways that they figure out in terms of vacuums and no odor. There's no plunging. There's no gross, like, cleaning the bowl. Like, there's wonderful benefits. There's no toxic plume that's coming out when we go to a public restroom and we get the germs of 20 people before us. Like, Google, you know, flush toilet plume. It'll gross you out.
0: I'm on my way right now. got my laptop here. That's right. There is I get it. I remember that. There is something that comes up from the toilet.
1: Yeah.
0: Because nothing goes into the toilet without coming out of the toilet. The air.
1: And can I say one more thing?
0: Yeah, please do.
1: My partner wanted to have a composting toilet in our garage when we were thinking of making an ADU, and I was unbelievably opposing of it and had all these stereotypes, was grossed out. So I come from that standpoint and try and bridge what I know most people are feeling in terms of not knowing about it, not experiencing it, not sitting on one, to being this just unbelievably passionate advocate about it. And it's not a very far leap. You just have to come see it. And what you have to understand is how much it helps so many parts of our life.
0: So how can people get on the tour? How could people get on the tour?
1: So you can,
0: I have here tickets. You actually have,
1: you've given me
0: two tickets. And
1: yep.
0: And I would encourage you to get in touch with Chris at the station. You can call him and he'll tell you how to...
1: And I have a different email than that's on that ticket. I think that's easier. So if people email peepgathertogether@gmail.com.
0: PEEGATHER, Gather Together.
1: Yep.
0: It's like a song.
1: And on Facebook, you can check out Urine Diversion Cape Cod. And then I just started a page for the Wastewater Innovation Network that's fresh as of this week. So there'll be things going on.
0: This is so exciting. I am so positively excited about the work that you do. And I think a lot of people desperately want to have an ADU. They have land. They could do it. They have relatives. They have friends. Let's make this happen.
1: Can I say one more plug?
0: Yes.
1: Go to mymassadu.org. It's the brand new state ADU Resource Center website, and there are a ton of resources for homeowners on the Cape about that. Financing, incentives, information.
0: Okay. My guest today has been visionary ADU supporter Talitha Abramson. I want to thank Maddie Dunn, as always, for his tech work on the show. This is Ira Wood with the lowdown on affordable housing and responsible peeing, one interview at a time. Bye for now.

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Get ready for Peggy Sue's Record Hop. It's straight up 6 o'clock in the morning. It's September 19th, and all over the world. 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And if you're out there streaming, good morning to you, too. Well, this morning I hope to bring you 3 hours of some of the best in pre-British invasion oldies here on the radio. 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

All right, and first we're going to take a look at the weather right now at the Chatham Municipal Airport. It's 62 degrees Fahrenheit, humidity at 54%, winds are at 8 miles per hour, barometer's 30.14 inches, visibility 10 miles out to sea, and today we're going to have a high of 65 degrees, mostly sunny, for the Harwich Cran Jam. Hopefully you're going to be heading out to that. Starting around 10 o'clock this morning, lasting all day, hundreds of exhibitors, it seems, rows and rows and rows of Christmas shopping. Yeah. Tonight, we're going to have a low of 54, partly cloudy skies. Tomorrow, high of 67, mostly cloudy and showers likely. Thank goodness, after 4 p.m., sparing the second day of the Harwich Cran Jam. Check it out.

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2: 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Thanks for joining me, folks. And here's what you got next week.
3: 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I might even throw in an occasional song from the early 90s. That's Saturday Morning Oldies every other Saturday from 6 to 9 a.m. right here on WOMR.

Well, that doesn't want to work, does it? Oh my goodness gracious. I'll tell you what, let me just get right back into some groovy tunes for you. After I tell you what we just heard, that was You Belong to Me by the Duprees. We had Let's Forget About the Past with Clyde McFadder. This Magic Moment with the Drifters, Soft, was by Tiny Bradshaw. Just a really lovely instrumental there to get you going. And before that, we heard Will You Love Me Tomorrow, originally written by Carole King, but done by the Shirelles here on Saturday. Peggy Sue's Record Hop. On Broadway with the Drifters, Stand By Me was Ben E. King. Bring It On Home to Me was Sam Cooke. Let It Be Me was Jerry Butler and Betty Everett in duet. Time, our theme song, the Poco Seco Singers, was right after the theme from Picnic featuring Moonglow with George W. Dunning. And right now, we're going to hear Someday, Somewhere, Somehow with Wynonna Carr. So stay tuned. I'm with you till 9 o'clock here on the Record Hop. Keep on dancing, people.

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Yeah, coming up a little bit later, I'm the 6 to 9 a.m. DJ, and Deb K is the 6 to 9 p.m. DJ, so stay tuned for that great show, including the mystery vocalist, a little bit later on today, after you get back from the Harwich Cran Jam. You're still tuned to Peggy Sue's Record Hop. 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I'm right here with you. 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All right. And at exactly straight up 7 o'clock, you are tuned to Peggy Sue's Record Hop. We're dancing away at WOMR 92.1 FM Provincetown and WFMR 91.3 FM Orleans, streaming worldwide at WOMR.org, providing you with the best in pre-British invasion oldies. That's right, right here on Commercial Street in Provincetown, broadcasting live. After this show, there's no Harper today, folks. Sorry to tell you. He's a busy schoolboy these days playing football and all that. If you listen to Harper, you know all about it. But Dr. J will be in, and Dr. J does a fine job of playing shuffle play stuff, so stay tuned for that. And stay tuned to me. We're going to have the Italian set at 8:15. I'm with you till 9. Thanks for being out there, people.

quick update on the weather. 60 degrees Fahrenheit, down 2 degrees from 6 a.m. Oh my goodness, it's going to get nice and chilly today. We got a high of 65, mostly sunny skies, partly cloudy tonight. High at 67, rain setting in around 4 p.m., which is great for the Cran Jam. Get out there, folks. The Cran Jam happening in Harwich Center near the Monomoy High School. I believe it's on Oak Street there. Don't miss it today and tomorrow. I know WOMR's Bob Weiser puts an awful lot of work into that program, so there you go. Okay, I know we're not staying in hotels so much anymore. I mean, it is kind of the end of the season. Fall's going to start on Tuesday, but let's listen to Brooke Benton talking about hotel happiness. Stay with me. I'm with you till 9 o'clock.

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It's called Hernando's Hideaway. Ole. All you see are silhouettes, and all you hear are castanets, and no one cares how late it gets. Not at Hernando's Hideaway. Ole.

Just knock 3 times and whisper low that you and I were sent by Joe. Then strike a match and you will know you're in Hernando's hideaway.

0: at 7:17 in the morning on a beautiful September 19th here at the studios downtown Provincetown, broadcasting live. You are tuned to Peggy Sue's Record Hop, and I'm so glad you're with me this morning, people. Let me catch you up on what we've heard in the last, 45 minutes or so. That was Anytime by Eddie Fisher. We heard Sentimental Journey with Keeley Smith and Louis Prima, just a sampling of what we're going to hear at 8:15. We're going to have the Italian set today, so stay tuned for that. Contributions from Italian and Italian-adjacent artists from back in the day. Hernando's Hideaway with Archie Blyer was before that. Only the Lonely with Roy Orbison. We heard Oh Baby Mine by the Four Knights. Hotel Happiness with Brooke Benton. Oh, So Many Years with the Everly Brothers. I Only Have Eyes for You with the Flamingos. And Going Out by Request to Peggy Gerber this morning. That's All, done by Bobby Scott and Bucky Pizzarelli. Good long song there for Peggy. One of her favorites, I understand. We heard Slow Walk by Syl Austin. And Someday, Somewhere, Somehow started off that big long set, interrupted only by a few, business membership mentions by Wynonna Carr. Yes, I'm Peggy Sue. I'm with you every other week playing the best in British Invasion, pre-British Invasion oldies, I must say. Music from the 40s, 50s, very early 60s going on here. And just got a few things to tell you before we get back into the tunes. You can celebrate the legendary music of an American icon at the Truro Public Library today at 2 p.m. That's two-time Boston Music Award nominee Matt York presenting an afternoon of classic tunes and captivating stories, celebrating the seven-decade career of Willie Nelson. York, the author of Words and Wisdom of Willie Nelson, brings his signature storytelling and music talent to the library. 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How about that? And this sounds like a lot of fun. Circle by the Sea closes out its 2026 summer season with a musical campfire gathering at Sandy Neck Beach on Friday, September 25th from 6 to 9:30 p.m. This month features Karen Woodall and a grand finale jam with Circle by the Sea musician fans. Open talent is welcome and families are invited to enjoy the song, stories, and marshmallow toasting around the fire. Circle by the Sea is a family-friendly event for all ages. Please bring your beach chairs, a flashlight, and non-alcoholic beverages, instruments, and a piece of firewood if you'd like. The event will be canceled if it rains, but for more information, you can call 508-563-6647. All right, I only have one more for you, folks. The Cape Cod Museum of Natural History presents the first ever Fungus Fair. That's on Saturday, October 10th. Mark your calendars, beginning at 9 a.m. You can spend the day learning how to safely forage for mushrooms, explore the incredible fungi of Cape Cod, and even bring samples from your own backyard to be identified by experts. In partnership with the Cape Cod Mycological Society and the Brewster Chamber of Commerce, this event features hands-on demos, cultivation tips, mushroom dye displays, and vendor tables with unique mushroom merchandise. Three sessions run throughout the day, each about an hour long, an hour and 45 minutes long. More information and tickets are available at ccmnh.org. And I think that stands for the Cape Cod Museum of Natural History. All right, so what about that? Well, today's going to be a beautiful day. Highs in the mid-60s. It's not going to rain till tomorrow after the Cran Jam starts winding down over there in Harwich. So get out, get with it, and have some fun. Be there or be square, people. All right, getting on with the music. Let's listen to some Bobby Hebb with Sunny, because that's what it's going to be today.
1: Sunny. Yesterday my life was filled with rain. Sunny.

Gotta be horses strutting their stuff foot loose, fancy free. Horses pinned up in the starting gate, it's racing time, we can't wait.

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I've just got a few things to talk about before we continue on with the music here. And I'd like to tell you that programming on WOMR is supported by Wally's Painting. He offers interior and exterior painting services from Plymouth to Provincetown. 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Until there's a cure, there's community. And there's the Walk on October 11th. Always a good time, people. I just interviewed Molly Perdue, the executive director, on another show I do here on WOMR called Talking Back, which is on 9 o'clock every Tuesday morning after Kathy Tarr's Brand New Day. And you could tune in this Tuesday and listen to all the good that the Family Center, the Alzheimer's Family Support Center, does here on the Cape and beyond. 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Get ready for that cran jam today, people, happening in Harwich. I know our very own Bob Weiser puts a lot of effort into that. So we're going to have music. We're going to have a WOMR outpost there in a tent, so you'll be able to check in. There's Devil's Purse or Cape Cod Beer, I'm not sure which one, will be there, and lots and lots of vendors. So I think it's from about 10 o'clock till dusk tonight, and then tomorrow the rain's gonna hold off, they promise, till about 4 o'clock. 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Well, you know, Peggy Sue is going to be heading over there to the Harwich Cran Jam this morning after the show. So maybe I'll get to see you there. Yeah. Well, let's talk about what we just heard. We heard Going to the Chapel by the Dixie Cup, Silhouettes this time by the Diamonds. Fats Domino gave us One Night. Let the Good Times Roll. That was Shirley and Lee.
How come was Big Mama Thornton, the lady who does not need a microphone? It's My Party by Leslie Gore. Bye Bye Johnny was Chuck Berry. It's So Easy to Fall in Love with Buddy Holly. We heard 5, 10, 15 Hours by Ruth Brown. I have a couple of friends that moved out to Kentucky, so I played the Kentucky Derby for them with Count Blood Count. Before that, The Race Is On with George Jones. And before that, we heard Pony Time in a little horsey kind of set there with Chubby Checker. And we started off that set with Sunny by Bobby Hebb. Well, stay tuned just in a little bit. We're going to be getting into the Italian set. But in the meantime, let's listen to a little Big Joe Turner.

Well, here we are, people, already at 8:15 in the morning on this gorgeous September 19th, broadcasting live from Provincetown at the schoolhouse at the Lumbar Lounge up here. It's Peggy Sue's Record Hop. Well, what did we just hear there? Well, that was Ruby Baby by Dion, Peanut Butter with the Vibrations, otherwise known as the Marathons. We heard Cry, Cry, Cry with Johnny Cash, Crazy Blues with the Big Bopper. And we started off going out to the cats in the kitchen to get them ready for the Italian set with Big Joe Turner, Honey Hush. Ah, working up an appetite for those kitty treats this afternoon. Getting their little bums off of those soft, cushy chairs and sofas that Richard provides.

enough of this intro stuff. Let's get right into the tunes with Lou Monte. Hey, Marie.

paper. I miss you so, please don't go, say you want me. Give me one kiss, Amory, Amory. Way, money, way, money. Quando sono già bene.

Well, here we are at 8:32 actually, in the morning. And you're tuned to Peggy Sue's Record Hop. We're in the middle of our Italian set here on WOMR, which I play just about, I'd say, every Saturday that I'm on. 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So much to do on that website. Well, what did we just hear? That was You Belong to Me with Dean Martin. We heard Felicia No Capisce with Louis Prima. We heard Bobby, oh my goodness, That's All. Yep. We heard That's All, that's for sure. Isle of Capri with the Gaylords. Oh my goodness. And A Marie with Lou Monti, as well as Volare with Lou Monti, right here to get the set started off. And I got a few things to tell you. 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That's B-I-E-R, people. 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

0: And just a reminder, something coming up a little bit later, about 10 o'clock, running till dusk and all day tomorrow, until the rain starts at 4 o'clock. It's the Cran Fest.
1: It's the 50th anniversary of the Harwich Cranberry Festival. 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
0: Oh my gosh, so many bands just on the first day. And no charge, folks, just show up down on Oak Street there in Harwich Center. And today we're going to have fair skies, 63 degrees of the as the high. Right now it's 60 degrees, and humidity is very low at 53%. It's going to be mostly sunny, and we're going to have light winds at 8 to 11 miles per hour. With partly cloudy skies tonight, low at 54, calm winds. And tomorrow, Sunday, we're only going to have showers beginning at 4 p.m. here on the Cape, they say. Let's hope so, because you could finish out checking out the Cran Fest in Harwich. Oh, I'm so looking forward to it. Maybe I'll even get to see you there. I'm the one in the yellow t-shirt that says, oh, Wellfleet Sprint Triathlon. No, I did not participate. Quiet. I'm a volunteer.

0: Yes, I guess so, on each lover's arm. You sound like you said on each cover's arm that time. Lover's arm, on each lover's arm. Stand by.
1: Smart.
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Hi, Lily, hi, low. 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

0: And there he is, Jimmy Durante himself. And I got to tell you, people, I'm so grateful that each and every one of you tunes in and listens to Peggy Sue's Record Hop every other week when I'm on. And this program is only made possible because of members like you and sustaining members like Richard Wilbur and the Cats in the Kitchen, Janet and Gary, Hank and Andy, Ed and Shannon McManus, Carol Maginaw, Bob and Sally Rhoda, A Pledge in Memory of Frank and Sophie Jarrick, Stephen Oakley, William and Caroline Toner, Mary and Steve Gulrich, Bill and Karen Goggins, Stephanie Helm, Malushka's mom and dad, David and Nancy Wilbur, Janet and Gary Tunisian, Roberta Jackson and Ray Cullen, Ann Brooke and David Murray, Chip Whalen, Peggy Gerber, thanks for your call this morning, Peggy, Kathy, Joanne, Mary Ellen, Linda, and Susan, in loving memory of their friend and classmate Alice Bellamy, Richie and Kathleen Hall, Robin Hubbard, Pat Canavan, Mama Scrungili, Linda and Bill Novak, hey, happy trails to you guys, see you next summer, Charlie and Diane Deaton, Ellen and Ed Healy, Nicholas Leonardos, Paul and Joe, Bill Mitchler, and Dan Quain, and Rick and Marie Train. 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They present The Fall of the House of Usher September 13th through October 25th in the Indoor Theater. And new staging revisits the theater's widely known 1990 adaptation of Edgar Allan Poe's story, a melodrama marked by heightened emotions and sensational turns. For tickets and more information, you can call the Cape Rep box office at 508-896-1888 or visit caperep.org. Well, we're going to put on what's on the opera today. Hello out there, Jan Kelly. It's Falstaff, so stay tuned for that after a couple more shows. Coming right up is Dr. J, not to be missed.
1: At nearly 80, Giuseppe Verdi was finally able to put a broad smile on the faces of classic Shakespearean actors. This week, LA Opera On Air spotlights the shenanigans of several merry wives as they inflict lighthearted revenge on their would-be suitor. I'm Jennifer Miller-Hamill. 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
0: In the meantime, I'll see you at the Cranfest a little later and certainly in 2 weeks here on WOMR. 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

Yo, this is G Love, and you're listening to WOMR 92.1 FM in Provincetown and WFMR 91.3 FM in Orleans, streaming nonstop and coast to coast all around the universe on WOMR.org.

0: It's Cage the Elephant on WOMR. Ain't No Rest for the Wicked. And that song is for Sam, my next door neighbor in South Dennis. I'm trying to be a hep dude and relate to the younger people you know. We heard Aqua Lung, Jethro Tull, and we started out with the Edgar Winter Group in that crazy song he had, Frankenstein, and that's for Steve in the Mills. Well, good morning, everyone. I'm Dr. J. This is Shuffle Play. Peggy Sue is on her way to the Cran Fest, and hopefully you'll maybe stop by today. As I've mentioned before, it's nice to go and meet the people you hear. So when we do a meet and greet somewhere at the radio station, you ought to come out and say, hey, I listened to your show. I didn't know you were that tall or that handsome. This program is made possible by members like you and sustaining members like Mike and Danielle Croker, John Bojalski, Emily Bingham, Lisa Turner, Christine Kuro, Christopher Balanci, Joel Sklar, David Whalen and Dick Sargent, Zig and Heidi, Bobby and Jack Kremens, Kevin Cathcart and Mayo Schreiber, Nina Prelak, Jeff Mulligan, Hannah Brazil, Michael Schweitzer and David Lundy, Virginia Olcrest, Nubia Pineda Alcaraz. 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
0: That is the voice of Bob Weiser. You might be able to see him today over at the Cranfest in Harwich. It's on Oak Street, easy to get to off of exit 10 or whatever the new number is. I don't know. That's something that years from now you'll be able to tell old Cape Codders from others, because we don't know the new numbers. Doesn't matter. It's the new numbers that count, right? Anyway. We're going to have School of Rock in the next half hour. The 10 o'clock hour, we will have deaths, birthdays, and anniversaries. And got a whole bunch of requests to get to during the 11 o'clock hour. But first, we're going to load up our shotgun.

It's Outermost Radio with Willie Nelson and Shotgun Willie. Tennessee Ernie Ford before that, the Shotgun Boogie, and we started with Junior Walker and the All-Stars with Shotgun. Well, good morning. I'm Dr. J. This is Shuffle Play, another Saturday, and another fine, fine day. Cooler than yesterday? Yes? Well, come on. It's almost spring. Al Sleet, the hippy-dippy weatherman, is saying, today, intervals of clouds and sun, the high 65, winds out of the north-northeast at 10 to 20. Tonight will be dark, partly cloudy, low 53, winds east-southeast at 5 to 10. Tomorrow, cloudy, showers in the afternoon. Now, Peggy Sue said about 4 o'clock. And I hope it is, but I think it's probably going to be sooner than that. And the rain will continue into tomorrow night with temperatures in the 60s, winds south-southeast 10 to 15. Sunset tonight, 6:43. Tomorrow, sun will rise at 6:30. Well, actually, 6:26. The next tide is a low tide today around noon at 12:06. The high tide will be around 6:23. And tomorrow morning, we will have another low tide at 1 o'clock. For those of you still going in the water, Boston Beach, water temp is 65. Bayside is 69. Southside at Bass River, 70. And in Chatham, it's 65. Did you know today was National Dance Day and National Butterscotch Pudding Day? Hey, think I'm going to have some. It is International Eat an Apple Day and International Coast Cleanup Day. So when you're out there on the beach, pick up some litter. That would be called plittering. If you ever listen to Ray Brown's bird show, there's something called plurting, picking up litter while birding. So today you can be pleaching, walking the beach, picking up litter. All right, class. It's time. It's School of Rock time. Attention, please. I'm going to play 4 songs. They all have the same title. I would like you to compare and contrast the 4 songs. I would like you to name the song, name the artist, and put it in chronological order, because I may or may not play it in chronological order. But we will start right here.

0: All right, class, pencils down, please, in our School of Rock today. The song was Train Kept A-Rolling. The artists started with Tiny Bradshaw. He was the author of that song, 1951. Then Johnny Burnett and the Rock and Roll Trio from 1956. It was the Yardbirds, our third song, with their 1965 version. And while I was doing research, I found that Led Zeppelin had sort of done that song, but I couldn't find a recording. But that's because Jimmy Page was part of the Yardbirds, and maybe he did it in the early days of Led Zeppelin. And we finished up with Aerosmith, and that was 1974. So for all of you good students that figured that out, congrats. Nice job. 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
1: Stardate September 19th. Two well-known star patterns highlight the northern sky this evening. The Big Dipper is low in the north-northwest at nightfall and in the northeast at first light tomorrow. And W-shaped Cassiopeia is just the opposite, in the northeast at nightfall and the north-northwest at dawn. As that sequence tells us, both star patterns make a big circle around the sky during the night. They circle the north star, Polaris, the hub of the sky. All the stars in the northern sky appear to move around Polaris, the result of Earth turning on its axis. For much of the United States, the stars of the Big Dipper and Cassiopeia never set. They're close enough to Polaris that they never drop below the horizon. So they're in the sky every day and night of the year, endlessly circling the north star. Such stars are called circumpolar. The number of such stars from any given location depends on your latitude. From 30 degrees north, anything within 30 degrees of Polaris always remains above the horizon. From 50 degrees north, it's anything within 50 degrees of Polaris. So as you go farther north, more stars are circumpolar. And if you go all the way to the North Pole, all the stars are circumpolar. Nothing ever rises or sets. Each star follows the same path across the sky night after night, circling Polaris, the hub of the northern sky. Polaris won't keep that position. We'll talk about its successor tomorrow. Our web address is stardate.org. For the University of Texas McDonald Observatory, I'm Billy Henry.
0: There he goes, the man with two names. That's what Deb Kay calls him. And Deb Kay Kitchen Sink is on tonight, a show not to be missed. 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All right, in the next hour, we will have deaths, birthdays, and anniversaries, but first we will roll on up with this.

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It's invaluable. I just checked it this morning because I wanted to find out what the opera is. Zoe is coming on, it will be here at 11:30, but today's opera is Falstaff at 2 o'clock. It is 1 minute past 10 o'clock. Thank you for joining me. I'm Dr. J. This is Shuffle Play. In this 10 o'clock hour, we will start with our deaths, birthdays, and announcements, and anniversaries. On this day, in 1881, James Garfield passed away. He was 50 years old. He was our, 18th president? Remember the popcorn guy, Orville Redenbacher? He died on this day in 1995. Graham Parsons died on this day in 1973, and country singer Red Foley died on this day in 1968. Some birthdays that we are celebrating today, the 19th of September, Jimmy Fallon. He's 51. Other people that we will celebrate and hear from in our next hour: Brooke Benton, born in 1931. Bill Medley, born on this day in 1940. Paul Williams, composer, 1940. Ray Cooper, a percussionist. Whenever you see a Clapton concert or Elton John or George Harrison, you'll see this guy with all this great percussion instruments. That's Ray Cooper. But we're going to start because today is National Batman Day. You know why they got that? Because Adam West was born on this day in 1928. And so we will start with Mr. Batman himself.

0: It's Brooke Benton on WOMR with Just a Matter of Time. Brooke Benton is one of our birthday boys today, born 1931 today, 919. He died in 1988. Benjamin Franklin Pay, P-E-A-Y. We also heard Niall Sheikh, Le Freak, Nile Rodgers, born this day in 1952. And Freda Payne with that Band of Gold. 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
0: And that's the voice of Bob Weiser, our very own Bob Weiser, who is doing the yeoman's work at the Cranfest. That's today. It's now. It's on Oak Street in Harwich. Maybe you'd like to go out there today and see the radio people. 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Another one of our birthday people today is Bill Medley, and you probably know him best for this.

That's Trisha Yearwood on WOMR. It's her birthday today. She's 62. And Bill Medley, boy, what a talk about iconic. And he's still alive. Bill Medley, born on this day, William Thomas Medley, 1940. So he's 86, born in L.A. He was with the Righteous Brothers, and we heard that song, You've Lost That Love and Feeling, that was Righteous. And then we did the song that he did with Jennifer Warnes, I've Had the Time of My Life, from the movie Dirty Dancing. Remember with Patrick Swayze and Jennifer Grey? Boy, that was a movie that my kids, my girls loved watching that. Between that and what was the movie with the baseball player, the lady baseball players there, In a League of Their Own? Boy, they watched that all, they wore that movie out. But anyway, it's 10:30. Good morning. You should be out of bed, out of your jammies, you know, coffee on the porch, whatever you're doing. Maybe you're going to the dump. Maybe you're going to the Harwich Cranfest. Maybe you're doing errands. It's a lovely day today, and enjoy it, because we will have clouds and sun today. The high about 65, winds north-northeast 10 to 20. Al Sleet, the hippy dippy weatherman, says tonight will be dark and partly cloudy, low 53, winds east-southeast 5 to 10. Tomorrow it will cloud up through the day, rain will begin in the afternoon, it will become steady tomorrow night, high 67, winds south-southeast 10 to 15. Tonight sunset 6:43, sunrise tomorrow 6:26. At 12:06 today, we will have a low tide, and then the high tide will be 6:23. If you're one of the people that still goes in the water, well, God love you. Boston Beach, water temp 65. Barnstable Harbor, water temp 69. On the south side at Bass River, it's 70 degrees, and the water in Chatham will be 65 degrees. We will get back to our birthday people right now with perhaps a name you're not familiar with. His name is Lawrence Cream. He was the keyboardist for 10cc.

0: It's WOMR, and that is a Paul Williams song that Barbara did, Evergreen. But we did hear Paul Williams doing Rainy Days and Mondays. That's a song you might associate with the Carpenters. And we started that set with 10cc, The Things We Do for Love, because that's Lawrence Cream. It's his birthday today as well. 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
0: At 11:30 this morning, Zoe will be in this chair, and she will take us up to 2 o'clock opera time for Verdi's Falstaff. A few weeks ago, I think it was probably, maybe it was back in July, we were talking about some of the finest albums in music came out in 1976, 50 years ago. And one that I had, and one that maybe you had, was from this guy.

Oh, man, I wore that record out. And it was a record because in 1976, we had vinyl, we had cassettes, but we didn't have CDs and we didn't have digital files. Peter Frampton Comes Alive, one of the biggest records from 50 years ago. And we're coming up on 11 o'clock. 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He called. He's from Worcester. He has a show on their community radio, WCUW, on Mondays. And he told me a story about Leon Russell and Phil Spector, but I can't tell you the story because it had a lot of expletives in there. Congratulations goes out to Phil Hyler, our own Phil Hyler of Mixed Bag. He was on yesterday. He's celebrating 4 years here at WOMR, which is fantastic. So we're in our last half hour. We're going to do a lot of requests. Each week I ask you if you have a request to email me at drj@womr.org, DRJ Delta Romeo Juliet, and I will try to get your request on in an upcoming show. We are going to start with Elvis. It's for Ed in Vero Beach.

It's the Guess Who on WOMR with No Sugar Tonight, New Mother Nature, and we're doing requests. Here's Bob Dylan.

0: Billy Joel from The Stranger and Vienna. Well, all right, boys and girls, ladies and gents.
1: At nearly 80,
0: that is going to do it today. I'd like to thank all the people that contributed to today's show. Sam I Am in South Dennis, Ed in Florida, Brownie and Lynn, Danielle and Mike from Dennis, Dr. Paul from Forestdale, Mel from New York, Mary Ann from Orleans. Thank you for your contributions and your phone calls. And if you have requests, please email me, drj@womr.org, and we will slide them into an upcoming show. I am Dr. J. This is Shuffle Play, where we put in the music, press the shuffle button, and play it for you. So thank you for joining me. I hope you enjoyed it as much as I did, and I hope you'll join me next Saturday for another exciting adventure. Zoe is next. She'll take you up to opera time at 2 o'clock. Have a great day today.

Hello, I'm Zoe, and I'm going to be taking over till 2:30, and I'm going to start off my set with Love You, Matt.

I want you guys to get up. I want you to dance because it's a really awesome song. And I think you're going to like it. So the next song is Everybody's Everything by Santana.

All right. So let's do a little recap of what we've heard already. We've heard Beast of Burden by the Rolling Stones, Big Yellow Taxi, a cover by Scary Pockets and Ty Wilkenfeld. Before that, we had Sgt. Pepper's Lonely Hearts Club Band Reprise by the Beatles, Everybody's Everything by Santana, and then we had Love You Madly by Cake. And I've had Beast of Burden stuck in my head a lot this past week, and it reminded me of a quote from one of my favorite movies, and that is, they don't even know what it is to be a fan, to truly love some silly little piece of music or some band so much that it hurts. And that's from Almost Famous, and I just was thinking about, like, what is it to be a DJ? Like, why am I playing this song for you? And I was thinking about how, like, I just love that song. And my goal here is to play you songs that I love. And the next song that I love is called Come See About Me by Tedeschi Trucks Band.

right. So we just had Free Man in Paris by Joni Mitchell. And that was a live recording of that song that was from Shadows and Light. And that was recorded with Jaco Pastorius, the bass player, and Pat Metheny, the guitar player. So that's a really cool album. And if you haven't checked it out already, you totally should. Before that, let's see, we had I've Got a Feeling, and it was Billy Preston's version of it, who was on the original I've Got a Feeling with the Beatles, but this is just him. And I heard that when I was in a candle shop in Woodstock, and thought it was really cool, so played that. And then before that, we had Tedeschi Trucks Band, who I just saw at where the Woodstock Festival was, and that was a super cool experience, super cool venue. Totally recommend going. All right, now is the time where I get to tell you that you are listening to WOMR 92.1 FM Provincetown and WFMR 91.3 FM Orleans, streaming worldwide at WOMR.org and on the WOMR app. The great thing about the WOMR app is that you hear a song and you're like, hey, it's a great song. What song is that? Open up the app. I see. You can see the name of the song, who did the song. If you're wondering what song this is called I Wanna Ride You by Medeski, Martin, and Wood. Pretty cool. All right, later in the set, we got some Bob, as in Bob Dylan, coming up later. Got some Jack Johnson, some more Joni, a bunch of other cool stuff. I guess we'll just have to wait and see. I will be here till 2 o'clock, and then we have opera after that. So we're gonna listen to the rest of the song, and then we'll see what happens next.

All right. So, all right. Let me get myself organized over here. So that was Rodeo Clowns by Jack Johnson, and that was from his recent film Surf Film Music. I highly recommend seeing it. It's really cool. Before that, we had She Came In Through the Bathroom Window by the Beatles. Before that, the Fearless Flyers, Signed, Sealed, Delivered. Really cool band. You guys should check it out. Before that, True Thang by the Bomb Squad from the album Sophistafunk, one of my favorite albums of all time. And before that, we had Express Yourself by Lettuce. All right, let's see. Okay, we're gonna do some Joanie now.

0: This is Mark O'Leary, host of Listoon Varna. Listoon Varna is about music that's Celtic, Celtic-derived, Celtic-related, Celtic-inspired, and anything else that strikes our fancy. Because as Christy says, everybody needs a break.
1: Everybody needs a break. 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
0: Sundays from 4 to 6, here on WOMR.

Alrighty. So, that was Paper Mache World by Matilda Mann. Before that, we had, what did we have? I think we had Lake Street Dive, Get Around. And before that, we had California by Joni Mitchell. Now is a great time for me to tell you that support for WOMR comes from Provincetown Independent, where this summer was a busy season in the newsroom. Four summer fellows joined the Independent, learning the principles and practice of community journalism. These college reporters brought fresh perspectives and helped tell the stories of this place. The fellows stay with local host households. Community members interested in hosting can learn more by emailing janet@localjournalismproject.org. The Cape Cod Museum of Natural History presents First Ever Fungus Fair on Saturday, October 10th, beginning at 9 a.m. Spend the day learning how to safely forage for mushrooms, explore the incredible fungi of Cape Cod, and even bring samples from your own backyard to be identified by experts. In partnership with Cape Cod Mycological Society and the Brewster Chamber of Commerce, the event features hands-on demos, cultivation tips, mushroom dye displays, and vendor tables with unique mushroom merchandise. 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All right, I am Zoe Simmons. You are listening to WOMR. And hey, isn't it so cool that instead of an algorithm or a robot or AI, you have me, Zoe Simmons, to play some really great tunes for you. So I just got a call from Billy, who was visiting recently, and he's from Western Mass. And he was talking to me about the band Fantastic Cat, which I actually have heard of. And he wanted me to play Donnie Takes the Bus, which is what will be up next. This song is called Duffer in F by, let's see, who's it by? Galt McDermott. I feel like I'm butchering that. Anyways, after this, Donnie Takes the Bus.

All right. So let's do a little recap there. So we started off that set with Donnie Takes the Bus by Fantastic Cat. Then we moved on to Canned Heat by Jamiroquai. Love Jamiroquai. Hey, I hope you were dancing during that song, because I don't know what you were doing if not dancing to Canned Heat. After that, we had Night Fever by the Bee Gees. And then we had Soul Sister by Ike and Tina Turner. So you gotta have some funk. This song right here is The Chicken. And I fell in love with the song a few years ago when I played it in my jazz band. And there's so many versions of it. It's so funky. It's so good. All right. I have some business to take care of. I'm going to stop talking about the chicken now. Okay. Thanks to the magic of technology, you don't need radio to listen to the radio. 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

Alright, so I just wanted to do a quick shout out. I got a call a few songs ago from, I believe her name was Diane. I forgot to write it down. And she wanted to just say she liked my set, so thank you. I'm Zoe Simmons, you're listening to WMR, and up next we have Black Capricorn Day by Jamiroquai.

All right. So, we just had, let's see, what did we just have? We just had Madison Cunningham with Trouble Found Me. And I just did some research on Madison Cunningham because I didn't know who she was. And she won a Grammy in 2023, Best Contemporary Folk Album. So her song that we just heard was Trouble Found Me. And before that, we heard Black Capricorn Day by Jamiroquai. Hey, guess what? Now is the time that I tell you that you are listening to WOMR 92.1 FM Provincetown, and WFMR 91.3 FM Orleans, streaming worldwide at WOMR.org and on the WOMR app. And if you want to give me a call, you can give me a call at 508-487-2619. All right, we're getting into our last hour of music here, because I will be done at 2. And let's see, what do we have coming up? We have some Bob Dylan. We have some Sly and the Family Stone. We have some Aretha Franklin. We have Pretenders. We have David Bowie. It's gonna be a packed last hour. Right now we're listening to Hold On to the Light instrumental by Jack Johnson. As you may have surmised, I'm really liking the Jack Johnson these days. I think it's pretty calming.

All right, so you might be thinking, Zoe, you started off playing today with, like, Santana, and, like, why? Zoe, you slowed down the set so much. And you might be thinking, is the set, are you can continue to be slow? No, that's it. High energy, rest of the time, don't worry. 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All right, next up, I'm going to be playing you something from the New Strokes album. And last time I said, I don't know how I feel about the New Strokes.

0: Alright, so I realized I forgot to do a recap of what we've heard recently. So that was Cool for Cats by Squeeze. Before that, we had Going to Babylon by The Strokes. Then we had Tom's Diner by Susan Vega and DNA. Sorry Again by Velocity Girl. I Was Dancing in a Lesbian Bar by Jonathan Richman. And Comment te dire adieu by Francois Hardy. All right, we're gonna take care of some business here. Let's see. 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
1: At nearly 80, Giuseppe Verdi was finally able to put a broad smile on the faces of classic Shakespearean actors. 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I'm Jennifer Miller-Hamill. 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

list with 20 pounds of headlines stapled to his chest.

All right. So, I'm Zoe Simmons. 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All right, so what have we just heard? Let's find out here. Let me get my ducks in a row. All right, we just heard Rocksteady, Aretha Franklin, Everyday People, Sly and the Family Stone, Stuck in a Mobile with the Memphis Blues Again by Bob Dylan. All right, let's see. Next up, we have some Pretenders. Right now, we're listening to Nate Smith is the Ace of Aces by the Fearless Flyers. Again, Zoe, with the Fearless Flyers? Yes, they're so good. All right,

All right. So that was let's see. That was Three Little Birds by Bob Marley and the Wailers. My dad has a philosophy, and it's that you can't be mad or you can't be stressed out if you're listening to Bob Marley, and that's why I played that for you. Before that, we had Message of Love by The Pretenders, and the next song goes out to my parents because it was their wedding anniversary this week.

All right. I'm going to be signing off for this afternoon. I'm Zoe Simmons, and thank you for listening to my set. What did we just hear? We just heard Into the Mystic by Van Morrison. Before that, let's see. Oh, we also heard Brand New Key by Melanie. Love that song. We've been listening to it a lot over the summer. And before that, we had Ophelia by The Band. I'm going to be closing out my set with Bring It On Home by Sam Cooke. Right now we're listening to West Coast Blues by Wes Montgomery, one of my favorite jazz guitarists, actually. So, yeah, thank you for listening. Have a good weekend.

0: Great program this morning. Thank you. And I'd like to remind you that you're listening to WOMR 92.1 FM in Provincetown and WFMR 91.3 FM in Orleans, streaming around the world at WOMR.org. And for today's opera, we are presenting Verdi's Falstaff. So I hope you'll enjoy it, have a few laughs, imagine the characters romping on stage, and enjoy the gorgeous Verdi music. It's perfect for a sunny, lighthearted, early fall day here and the Outer Cape and wherever you happen to be. So we will start. This is a three-part presentation today. So we will start with Act One and then have a brief intermission for the usual announcements and updates. So your afternoon will be pretty much filled with great Verdi. I hope you enjoy it.
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2: 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LA Opera's original production of Falstaff was made possible by generous support from Leslie and John Dorman.

Welcome to LA Opera On Air. I'm Jennifer Miller Hamill. Our broadcast today features Giuseppe Verdi's Falstaff, a joyous comedy based on Shakespeare's The Merry Wives of Windsor. Written when Verdi was nearly 80, it was the astonishing final opera of a composer who chose to end his career with laughter rather than tragedy. Brimming with wit, humanity, and irrepressible good humor, Falstaff culminates in one of Verdi's most exhilarating ensemble finales, a fitting farewell from one of opera's greatest masters. Our story begins in the town of Windsor, where an aging knight's oversized ego sets a chain of comic events in motion. Sir John Falstaff, short on cash, but convinced he's irresistible, decides to seduce Alice Ford and Meg Page, the wives of two of Windsor's wealthiest gentlemen. When the women discover that they've received identical love letters from Falstaff, they decide to teach the boastful knight a lesson. As Alice and her friends begin plotting Falstaff's downfall, Alice's jealous husband Ford learns about Falstaff's plan and secretly begins plotting revenge of his own. Meanwhile, Ford's daughter Nanetta and her sweetheart Fenton seize every chance to be together, despite Ford's determination to marry her to the elderly Dr. Caius. In order of vocal appearance, we'll hear tenor Nathan Bowles as Dr. Caius, bass baritone Craig Colclough as Sir John Falstaff, and tenor Yuntung Han and bass Vinicius Costa as Falstaff's drinking companions, Bardolph and Pistol. 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James Conlon conducts the Los Angeles Opera Orchestra in Act 1 of Verdi's Falstaff.

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0: That was Act One of Giuseppe Verdi's Falstaff, ending with a dazzling ensemble in which three contrasting conversations unfold at once. The women setting their trap, the men plotting revenge, while Fenton dreams blissfully of his sweetheart, Nanetta. We heard Craig Coquelo as Falstaff, Nicole Heaston as Alice, Ernesto Pezzi as Ford, Sarah Saturnino as Meg, and Hyona Kim as Mistress Quickly, with Deanna Braywick and Anthony Leon as Nanetta and Fenton. James Conlon conducted this performance recorded at the Los Angeles Opera in May 2026. I'm Jennifer Miller-Hamill, and this is LA Opera On Air on Classical California. I'll be back in a moment with Act Two of Falstaff.
1: 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And we'll now proceed to Act Two of Falstaff.

I'm Jennifer Miller-Hamill, and welcome back to LA Opera On Air as we are presenting Giuseppe Verdi's Falstaff. By the time he composed Falstaff, Verdi had spent a lifetime perfecting his theatrical craftsmanship. That artistry is on full display in Act Two, where the Merry Wives' elaborate scheme sets off a whirlwind of jealousy, deception, and mistaken identities as the comedy unfolds at a breathtaking pace. Mistress quickly invites Falstaff to what he believes will be a secret rendezvous with Alice Ford. Meanwhile, Ford, visiting Falstaff in disguise and convinced his wife is about to be unfaithful, encourages the unsuspecting knight to pursue Alice, hoping to catch them together. Falstaff eagerly takes the bait. At Alice's house, the women set their trap. Falstaff arrives and turns on the charm for Alice, but Ford's unexpected arrival in a jealous rage throws everything into chaos. Ford and his men launch a frantic search through the house, and Falstaff ends up hidden in a basket of dirty laundry, only to be unceremoniously dumped into the River Thames. James Conlon conducts this Los Angeles opera production starring bass baritone Craig Colclough. We'll also hear Nicole Heaston as Alice, Ernesto Petty as Ford, and Hyona Kim as Mistress Quickly. Here's Act 2 of Verdi's Falstaff.

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0: The Merry Wives of Windsor have had the last laugh for now, as Falstaff finds himself unceremoniously dumped into the River Thames in a basket of dirty laundry. But the Merry Wives have saved their best trick for last. That was Act Two of Giuseppe Verdi's Falstaff from Los Angeles Opera, conducted by James Conlon and recorded live at the Dorothy Chandler Pavilion in May 2026. Craig Coquelo stars as Falstaff, joined by Nicole Heaston as Alice, Ernesto Pezzi as Ford, Hyona Kim as Mistress Quickly, and Sarah Saturnino as Meg. Deanna Braywick and Anthony Leone are the young lovers Nanetta and Fenton, with Nathan Bowles as Dr. Caius and Yutong Han and Vinicius Costa as Bardolph and Pistol. I'm Jennifer Miller-Hamill. In a moment, we'll continue with the conclusion of Falstaff. 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

I just wanted to give you a little bit of an update on the weather. It's partly cloudy to mostly cloudy and about 60 degrees, depending on where you are on the Cape. And there are dangerous rip currents. So if you are adventuring into the water, please be cognizant of that and take appropriate precautions. According to the rip current map here on the weather app, the entire Cape, South Shore, and North Shore of Massachusetts and Southern New Hampshire is affected by this. It doesn't give any estimates that I can see of the duration of this event. So if you're heading out onto the water, wherever you are in the southern New England coastline, Atlantic-facing coastline, please be cautious. And we'll give you one more bit of information. Support for WOMR comes from the Provincetown Independent, where this summer was a busy season in the newsroom. Four summer fellows joined the Independent, learning the principles and practice of community journalism. These college reporters brought fresh perspectives and helped tell the stories of this place. The fellows stay with local host households. Community members interested in hosting can learn more by emailing janet@localjournalismproject.org. That's janet@localjournalismproject, that's one word, .org. And we'll now return to Falstaff.

I'm Jennifer Miller Hamill, and welcome back to LA Opera On Air as we are presenting Giuseppe Verdi's Falstaff. By the time he composed Falstaff, Verdi had spent a lifetime perfecting his theatrical craftsmanship. That artistry is on full display in Act Two, where the Merry Wives' elaborate scheme sets off a whirlwind of jealousy, deception, and mistaken identities as the comedy unfolds at a breathtaking pace. Mistress quickly invites Falstaff to what he believes will be a secret rendezvous with Alice Ford. Meanwhile, Ford, visiting Falstaff in disguise and convinced his wife is about to be unfaithful, encourages the unsuspecting knight to pursue Alice, hoping to catch them together. Falstaff eagerly takes the bait. At Alice's house, the women set their trap. Falstaff arrives and turns on the charm for Alice, but Ford's unexpected arrival in a jealous rage throws everything into chaos. Ford and his men launch a frantic search through the house, and Falstaff ends up hidden in a basket of dirty laundry, only to be unceremoniously dumped into the River Thames. James Conlon conducts this Los Angeles opera production starring bass baritone Craig Colclough. We'll also hear Nicole Heaston as Alice, Ernesto Petty as Ford, and Hyona Kim as Mistress Quickly. Here's Act Two of Verdi's Falstaff.

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0: The Merry Wives of Windsor have had the last laugh for now, as Falstaff finds himself unceremoniously dumped into the River Thames in a basket of dirty laundry. But the Merry Wives have saved their best trick for last. That was Act Two of Giuseppe Verdi's Falstaff from Los Angeles Opera, conducted by James Conlon and recorded live at the Dorothy Chandler Pavilion in May 2026. Craig Coquelot stars as Falstaff, joined by Nicole Heaston as Alice, Ernesto Pezzi as Ford, Hiona Kim as Mistress Quickly, and Sarah Saturnino as Meg. Deanna Braywick and Anthony Leone are the young lovers Nanetta and Fenton, with Nathan Bowles as Dr. Caius and Yutong Han and Vinicius Costa as Bardolph and Pistol. I'm Jennifer Miller Hamill. In a moment, we'll continue with the conclusion of Falstaff. This is LA Opera On Air.
1: 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Until there's a cure, there's community. That number again is 508-896-5170. The Homeless Prevention Council is celebrating 35 years of helping people in the community. The anniversary celebration takes place Tuesday, September 22nd from 4 to 6 p.m. at HPC's office, 8 Main Street in Orleans. The free event will feature light fare and stories from clients, staff, and community members about HPC's work, helping more than 56,000 people achieve stable housing and financial security. That celebration is again Tuesday, September 22nd from 4 to 6 p.m. at HPC's office at 8 Main Street, Orleans. Programming on WOMR is supported by Berta Walker Gallery, 208 Bradford Street, Provincetown, presenting the history of American art as seen through the eyes of Provincetown. 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Whoever is calling, I can't pick up right now. 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And I think that takes care of our announcements, so we'll move along to the third and final portion of today's opera presentation, Falstaff, loosely based on Shakespeare, and certainly a joy to hear musically and vocally. I hope you're enjoying this program as much as I am.

Welcome back to LA Opera On Air and this week's presentation of Falstaff. I'm Jennifer Miller Hamill. After a lifetime of composing one tragic masterpiece after another, Giuseppe Verdi unexpectedly ended his extraordinary career with the comedy Falstaff, one of his most inspired creations. The final act of Falstaff brings together every thread of the story as Sir John Falstaff stumbles into the Merry Wives' final prank, while the young lovers, Nanetta and Fenton, at last find happiness together. The result is one of Verdi's most exhilarating and life-affirming finales. When the curtain rises, Sir John Falstaff has survived his dunking in the Thames, soaked, humiliated, and shivering. But Mistress Quickly soon arrives with astonishing news. Alice Ford, she claims, still longs to see him and invites him to another secret meeting, this time beneath Windsor Oak at midnight. What Falstaff doesn't realize is that the Merry Wives are preparing one final trick, enlisting the whole town in an elaborate masquerade of fairies, elves, and goblins. Their prank leaves Falstaff the butt of everyone's joke, but the irrepressible old knight remains undaunted. Before long, he too is laughing at the absurdity of it all. Amid the merriment, young lovers Nanetta and Fenton are married at last, and Falstaff himself has the final word. Quote, "All the world's a joke. Man is born a joker, and he who laughs last laughs best." Bass baritone Craig Coklo stars as Falstaff, with soprano Nicole Heaston as Alice, mezzo-soprano Hyona Kim as Quickly, tenor Anthony Leon as Fenton, soprano Deanna Braywick as Nanetta, and baritone Ernesto Petty as Ford. James Conlon conducts the Los Angeles Opera Orchestra and Chorus in the exuberant final act of Verdi's Falstaff.

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0: That was the sparkling conclusion of Giuseppe Verdi's final opera. From Fenton's Moonlit Serenade and Nanetta's magical appearance as the Fairy Queen to the exhilarating final fugue, Verdi crowned his extraordinary career with music of wit, tenderness, and irresistible joy. James Conlon conducted this Los Angeles opera production starring bass baritone Craig Coklo as Sir John Falstaff, recorded live at the Dorothy Chandler Pavilion in May 2026. We also heard Nicole Heaston as Alice, Ernesto Pezzi as Ford, and Hyona Kim as Mistress Quickly. The young lovers Nanetta and Fenton were portrayed by Deanna Braywick and Anthony Leon. Sarah Saturnino was Meg Page, and Nathan Bowles was Dr. Caius. Finally, Yutong Han and Vinicius Costa were Falstaff's companions, Bardolf and Pistol. Jeremy Frank is the director of the LA Opera Chorus, and Anna Landauer is the concertmaster of the LA Opera Orchestra, which is generously underwritten by Terry and Jerry Cole. LA Opera On Air is a production of Classical California and LA Opera under the leadership of President and CEO Christopher Kelch. This program is distributed by the WFMT Radio Network, Chicago. This live recording was produced by Ignazio Tarassi, Brad Cobb, and Peter Walsh. The LA Opera audio team is led by Heather Orozco and includes David Alexander, Martin Jimenez, and Isamu Sonoyano. The recording score reader was Jack Lanhart. This broadcast was recorded and mixed by Brad Cobb. The staff producer for LA Opera is Mark Lyons. For Classical California, the executive producer is Kelsey McConnell, and the technical director is Carolina Correa. And I'm Jennifer Miller-Hamill. Thank you for joining me for LA Opera On Air.
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3: 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And I have some additional music for you. We have just about 30 minutes left, so we'll hear some more opera. We'll hear the Sinfonia from Verdi's I Vespri Siciliani, and this is performed by the Filarmonica della Scala under the direction of Riccardo Chailly.

Well, that sounded a bit like Rossini, William Tell Orbiter, and other Rossini's works, but that was from I Vespri Siciliani, the Sinfonia, performed by the Filharmonica della Scala, under the direction of Riccardo Chailly. And it does remind me quite a bit of William Tell. And I always find it interesting to see both the obvious and subliminal overlaps or hints or perhaps quotes from one composer to another that may have been subconscious or perhaps tributes to their peers and predecessors in the field of classical music. I wanted to let you know about some upcoming programs.

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And Deborah will be here in just about 20 minutes. So find your beverage or snack of choice and settle in for a great evening of jazz, light jazz, pop, a mix of great genres to suit any taste. Deborah Kay. I listen to her every Saturday. Once I leave the station, get in the car, the first thing I do is turn on WOMR for Deborah Kay. Always a pleasure.

That was the overture from Alzira, and prior to that was the Sinfonia from I Vespri Siciliani. And I will be leaving you with the CD, some selections by Angela and Roberto, neither of whom we've heard from in quite a while, Angela Giorgio and Roberto Alagna. And the CD is entitled Verdi Per Due, Verdi for Two. And following that, Deborah Kay will join you at 6. She's in the studio getting ready for her show. So I know you'll have a wonderful evening filled with great music. Thank you for listening, and we'll see you Monday at Cafe Classical.

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The time is 6 o'clock, and this is WOMR 92.1 FM Provincetown and WFMR 91.3 FM Orleans, streaming worldwide at WOMR.org. 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

Okay. Good evening, and welcome to another edition of The Kitchen Sink here on WOMR. I'm Deborah Kay. I'm with you until 9 o'clock when it's Electric Avenue, so please stay with me. All of the usual things are planned. Plus, I would like to continue something I talked about last week, which was I'm running a poll here. We're having a little contest. Who was the worst mystery vocalist? Last week's mystery vocalist, who was Patty Duke? Or the week before, who was Shelley Fabre? So when you call, if you're planning to play the mystery vocalist, feel free to tell me who you thought was worst. So far, we have one vote for Patty, but I haven't checked my email, so we'll see if there's more in there. That and the mystery vocalist all happens at 7. Here's your first clue for tonight's mystery vocalist. Not dead. Not dead. Possibly in Henry Fisher territory, possibly not. I'm not really sure, but we'll find out more at 7 after we hear from the man with two first names telling us all about the heavens above. And before we get to the beginning of that, let me tell you that programming on WOMR is underwritten by Spiritus Pizza, located at 190 Commercial Street in Provincetown. 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Okay. All right. We are going to get started. Oh, I want to let you know that at 8 o'clock, we have a little something special happening. The Cranfest is having a drone. The Cranfest, which is happening in Harwich, is having a drone show tonight, and we're going to playing some music for that. So that's going to happen at 8 o'clock, so do stay tuned for that. Prior to that, it's just lots of good music, I hope. Music you like, I hope. And the mystery vocalist. So let's get started.

0: It is 6:42 here on WOMR. I'll be back right after this.
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0: 6:44 here on the Kitchen Sink. I'm Deborah Kay with you until 9 o'clock when it's Electric Avenue. What you heard. We started off with Elevator, which we're going to continue to do probably through the month, maybe into October. That was Jaffa, the live mix. After that, a song we'll never hear again, but, you know, you got to try new things. It was called Swan Dive. That was Silverlay and Future Bubblers. Poolside and Leisure after that with Ride It Out. That was a remix. Laverne Dulac did the Magic Single Barrel. That was the Mohorizons Chill Mix. JoJo Effect after that with Lounging Around. Crack and Smack, Dance Macabre. Slow Train Soul did Naturally, and we finished up with an old song by Nicola Conte, Arabesque, and that was the vocal version performed by a Micatone. All right, back. Press the wrong button. All right, back to the music. Thank you so much for joining me tonight. Oh, and I want to let you know, so far in our poll, in terms of the worst mystery vocalist, Shelley Fabre versus Patty Duke. Patty Duke is, I guess, winning. You can also send your guest to mysteryvocalist92.1@gmail.com. If you've been listening for the past 2 weeks, last week our mystery vocalist was Patty Duke. It was bad. The week before it was Shelley Fabre. That was also bad, but it's up in the air as to who was the most bad, which is not grammatically correct, but accurate. All right, now we're going to get back to the music.
3: Good evening, friends. Good evening. Welcome. You're almost in time to miss me.

Hoje eu acordei pensando em você, pensando no vazio que você deixou. Acordei e fiz uma canção.

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We'll be back after this.

0: Hi, this is Dave, the Nightfly, and join me for Electric Avenue. It's where the past and present collide. Tune in for the ultimate blend of remixed and regrooved classics, plus the coolest vibes to keep you chill all night long. 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

Namaste is a magical mystery global music tour featuring raga, qawwali, chant, Eastern and Western classical, repetitive sound collage, rock, pop, modern jazz, cafe music, and incredible song. 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

0: Hi, this is Jane Fisher from Dixieland Jazz, etc. Whether you're enjoying your Sunday brunch at home or a beignet at the Café du Monde in New Orleans, join me on the first and third Sunday of each month from 9 to 12 a.m. to listen to toe-tapping early jazz that never goes out of style.
1: Stardate September 19th. Two well-known star patterns highlight the northern sky this evening. The Big Dipper is low in the north-northwest at nightfall and in the northeast at first light tomorrow. And W-shaped Cassiopeia is just the opposite, in the northeast at nightfall and the north-northwest at dawn. As that sequence tells us, both star patterns make a big circle around the sky during the night. They circle the North Star, Polaris, the hub of the sky. All the stars in the northern sky appear to move around Polaris, the result of Earth turning on its axis. For much of the United States, the stars of the Big Dipper and Cassiopeia never set. They're close enough to Polaris that they never drop below the horizon. So they're in the sky every day and night of the year, endlessly circling the North Star. Such stars are called circumpolar. The number of such stars from any given location depends on your latitude. From 30 degrees north, anything within 30 degrees of Polaris always remains above the horizon. From 50 degrees north, it's anything within 50 degrees of Polaris. So as you go farther north, more stars are circumpolar. And if you go all the way to the North Pole, all the stars are circumpolar. Nothing ever rises or sets. Each star follows the same path across the sky night after night, circling Polaris, the hub of the northern sky. Polaris won't keep that position. We'll talk about its successor tomorrow. Our web address is stardate.org. For the University of Texas McDonald Observatory, I'm Billy Henry.
2: And we are back. All right. Let me tell you, I lost my place here. Let me tell you what you've been listening to. This last little set before we get to the mystery vocalist. We started off with Mosey and Worker, Bill Frisell, Rahsaan Roland Kirk, and Charlie Hunter doing Show Nuff Now. After that, Mo Horizons did Photo Viva. And we finished up with Club de Belugas, and that song was called Early Daiquiris. And it is now time for tonight's mystery vocalist. But before we get there, I would very much like to tell you that WOMR is proudly supported by Scully Joe's, Wellfleet's Oyster Bar, Seafood Eatery, and Couch. 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The annual walk for Alzheimer's in Provincetown is happening on Sunday, October 11th from 11 a.m. to 2 p.m. There will be food, music, dancing, and trolley rides. The event is free and open to the community. More information, including registration details, is available online at alsfamilysupport.org or by calling 508-896-5170. 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All right, and now it is time for tonight's mystery vocalist. So you had your first clue at the beginning of the show, which was Not Dead, and possibly a Henry Fisher special. Henry, our beloved Henry, would turn me on to mystery vocalists, some of whom were so obscure I was amazed he had even heard of them. And I don't know that tonight's mystery vocalist is that obscure. If you're a true jazz head and you're an West Coast jazz head, you might be familiar with this person, who seems to be quite well known in a small niche. Born in 1938 in Pennsylvania. Could not find a lot of information about this person, but has been a dancer, a singer, and an actress. Attended ballet school in the 50s, and then, I can't even read my own handwriting, and then worked as a singer and dancer in Philadelphia and New York City. Here comes song number one, 508-487-2619, or you can send your guest to mysteryvocalist92.1 at gmail.com. If you're sending in your vote, your guess as an email, you can also toss in your vote for who was the worst mystery vocalist, Patty Duke or Shelley Fabre. I'm on my own tonight. Jane could not be here, so please keep that in mind when you are calling. I've got four songs, but I don't know if we'll need them. It's a better voice than Patty Duke's, I can tell you that. So again, 508-487-2619, or send your guest to mysteryvocalist92.1 at gmail.com, and you can also cast your vote there for who was the worst mystery vocalist, Patty Duke, who was last week's mystery vocalist, or Shelley Fabre the week before. All right, enough about that. Here we go.

Bonnie, California. We think Dan is on a date again. So I guess that's going well. Everybody here in Provincetown is rooting for you, Dan. The entire WOMR community wants this to be successful. Wouldn't it be great if it was and they came here and they got married and all the sustaining members were invited and it just turned into a big WOMR thing? Yeah, I dream big, don't I? All right, so congratulations to Stephanie and Brewster and John in California, Bill in Mashpee, and Farland West, who are in Connecticut and New York City tonight. Good work, you guys. This is what we know. Born in 1938 in Pennsylvania, though I did find another entry that said Los Angeles, but I do not think that is true. Was a dancer, a singer, and an actress. Attended ballet school in the 50s, worked as a singer and a dancer in Philadelphia, and then and in New York City. Moved to New York City and sang with, let's see, she was in New York. Well, I don't know where she was because it's kind of confusing, but she sang with Mel Torme. She sang with Shelley Mann, Red Garland, John Coltrane. The list of people she accompanied was astounding. She moved to Hollywood in 1957, and by the early 60s, she was touring with Harry James. She also worked as an actress on episodic TV in the 70s, on Banachek, Emergency, all those programs you used to watch when you were a kid, sitting in front of the TV with your mom and your dad. All right, so 508-487-2619, or send your guest to mysteryvocalist92.1@gmail.com. And our other feature, who was the worst mystery vocalist of all time? Patty Duke is soaring ahead. Shelley Fabre doesn't even have a vote. All right, here comes song number two, 508-487-2619, mysteryvocalist92.1@gmail.com. Here we go.

All right. We have more people who have correctly identified our mystery vocalist. I'm picking up the wrong thing. Let us send congratulations to Sheila and David in Just Truro, Jonathan and Matthew and Chip, Stan and Sister Sarah and Alexandre in Boston, and Steve in Dennis. And I think it was Steve who questioned whether I had ever... Pia Zadora. Yes, Pia Zadora has been a mystery vocalist. She might come back at some point. She might not, but she has been a mystery vocalist. Compared to Patty Duke, it's a pretty good voice. And I have to say, Patty Duke is just the worst. She's everybody's worst. All right, so altogether we have 6 correct guesses, unless you count Stephanie and John as 2 and all those people, 1, 2, 3, 4, and 6 people with Jonathan and Matthew in Boston. So we're doing okay. All right, here come, I don't know that we're going to need all these songs. She has a nice voice. So, born in 1938 in Pennsylvania, still with us, dancer, singer, actress, studied at ballet school, worked as a singer and a dancer in Philly and New York City, sang with Mel Torme, Shelley Mann, Red Garland, Coltrane, etc., etc. Moved to Hollywood in 1957 and toured with Harry James. Throughout the late 60s and early 70s, she also worked as an actress on episodic TV. And around the late 80s, early 90s, she founded a club, I guess I would call it, called the Jazz Bakery, which just was, I guess, really the place to go if you were a jazz head in Los Angeles. They lost their lease in 2009, but were awarded a plot of land, and the building they are going to be housed in was going to be designed by Frank Gehry. So far, nothing has happened, though they still have the site. And as we know, Frank Gehry died in 2025, so I don't know what's happening with that. But they now... present an ongoing program called A Movable Feast at various places around L.A. So 508-487-2619, or send your guest to mysteryvocalist92.1@gmail.com. I think this is going to be our last song.

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1: All right, the phone was ringing, so that's why we heard that. We have a few more correct guesses. Christopher and LJ, and I think that is it. Oh, let me check the mail. Okay, here we go. Steve and Trish in Ann Arbor, Leisha in Brewster, and Matt in Easy Ham, as he likes to call it. All right, so good work, everybody. Obscure is such a hard concept. Obscure frequently to me means I haven't heard anything at all about this person, and I do know a good bit about jazz, but totally off my radar. But then I'm an East Coast person. I've been to the West Coast a few times, but I'm much more familiar with East Coast jazz, except for people like Jerry Mullet. Well, you know, there are a lot of people I like out there. Wes Montgomery. I could actually talk about that a lot. So anyway, who was tonight's mystery vocalist? That was Ruth Price. Ruth Price, who is still with us running the Jazz Bakery and its new incarnation, A Movable Feast, until a building is built for them. She was born in 1938, and so she's in her 80s at this point, but let us hope that soon ground will be broken and the place will have a home. Good work, everybody. All right, I'll be back in a bit, so take a listen to this.
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Hello, Justine here to tell you about my radio show, Red Right Return. It happens every Monday morning from 6 to 9 a.m. I play a wide range of music from psychedelic folk to emerging Icelandic pop. You'll hear some of the classics I grew up with, along with some of the classics you grew up with, and some of the soon-to-be classics that your self-absorbed millennial neighbor used as a backdrop for his Snapchat feed of bookstore cats. Yeah, bookstores are still a thing. So tune in, here on WOMR, Mondays from 6 a.m. to 9 a.m.

right, and at 7:33, we are listening to Respect Your Destroyer. That is Terry Lynn Carrington, Robbie Coltrane, and a bunch of other people. And while this plays, I would like to let you know that this program is made possible by members like you and sustaining members like Joe and Meredith Zona, Mike Andrews and Tara Murphy, Scott Penn, Elaine and Buddy Phillips, Steve Slack and Trish Joyce, Jack Connolly, Bonnie Katana, Janice Hirsch, Donna Cohen and Morgan Sandquist, Carol and Billy from Marshfield, Karen and Peter Parker, Patrick Otten, the other Tom and Giselle, Deb Drown and Les MacArthur, Julian Carlotti in P-Town, Jody and Bill Hodson, Jane Fisher, Jonathan Worth and Matthew Clark, Tony, that very tall man, and Karen, Frank Barringer, Will Sullivan, Laura and Kent Richardson, Mark and Christine Martinez, Mark and Liz Tear, Stephanie Helm, Lonnie Briggs, Sid and Ann, Bob and Sally Rhoda, Sarah and Laura Fisher in memory of Henry Fisher. Oh, he is so missed. Oh, sometimes it's hard. Barbara in memory of Dana Baum, Mary Beth Wisner, Bob and Carol Bambrick, Roberta Mewshaw, John and Donna Harrison, Barbara Dick and Double Dog Birdie Courier, Ken Field, Marianne Haler, Dave and Helen Knoss, Karen, Joe, and Sam Walsh, Rick and Richard Pask in memory of the lovely Carol Harris, Leisha Fields, Pete and Gretchen Krumpelbeck, Claudia and Levon, Bob and Kathleen Sobolewski, Elaine and Marilyn in Truro, Ginny Delaney, Dan on a date in Nebraska, Lee Monk and Jay Bear, Marcel Graff, Peter Gaccioni, Craig Wells and Gregory Ramos, Bill Rooney, Paul and Joe, Bobby and Jack Cremens, John Krynick and Francis Nestor, Tim and Eric in Chapel Hill, Michelle and Mike Fee, Zeke Platter, Cheryl Schwartz, Jan Nelson, Levon in memory of Ella, Martha Coons, Jane and Alan Lucas, Delilah, Petula, and Flora May, Tom and Joe in memory of Pam, L.J. Mitchell, John Shea, Bob and Betsy Higgins-Steele, James Farley and Tom Boland, Priscilla Jacket, Russ and Nancy Braun, Christopher Buzek in honor of Bunny Fallon, Peter Falconer, The Night Ranger, Rupert Bankert, Tina and John Ebel, Don Farr, Scott Waldie, David Vargo and Sheila Collins, Horatio Potter, Joan Harrington and Sandy Powley, Joyce Tavin and Eric Wilson, Skip and Marsha Hakala. 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

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I'm Deborah Kay. 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We're just finishing up our mystery vocalist set. Our mystery vocalist was Ruth Price. We heard My Romance, Crazy He Calls Me, and Loving Friends. After that, Terry Lynn Carrington, Respected Destroyer, Maki, Just a Little Loving. Wendy Lucas did Time Will Tell. Cat Eaton, after that, from the Empire Sessions. Break Free, we heard from Lauren Henderson and Kenny Banks Jr. That was Disheveled. The Hot Sardines did It Had to Be You, and we finished up with Carol Weissman doing Route 66. All right, I want to let you know that I'm right here with you. A survey exhibition of Jess T. Dugan is now on view at 20 Summers Stanley at 494 Commercial Street. 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Programming on WOMR is underwritten by MFM Interiors. And I'll be back to tell you more about that in a little bit, but I want to let you know that, as I mentioned at the beginning of the show, WOMR is very pleased to join the Harwich... Ooh, what happened there? Okay. To join the Harwich Cranberry Festival in celebrating a very special milestone, its 50th anniversary. For half a century, the Cranberry Festival has brought the community together to celebrate the people, music, arts, and traditions that make Harwich such a special place. Tonight, that celebration takes to the sky with a spectacular drone show created especially for the festival's 50th anniversary. If you're watching the show on Harwich, turn up your radio and enjoy the soundtrack right here on WOMR